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6: oh my God. 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
7: From 7 years ago, Pat McCurdy original for my birthday.
8: So this guy's in town this afternoon?
7: Tonight, yeah. So big party tonight. It's open to the public. Everyone's welcome to join me. We're going to be at the Rookery over by the UWL campus. Pat McCurdy starts at 6. Feel free to stop by anytime after 5 p.m. That's when I'll be there, somewhere around 4:35. We got free food. We're going to have some wings and some meat and cheese from my guy Josh at the City Meat Market in New Albany, Iowa. My wife and I are going to pick up some veggie trays. I got a free keg of Sam Adams Oktoberfest beer, thanks to my guy Tim Alberts and Dan the Beer Man. So that's going to be pouring some libations. And then Pat McCurdy at 6. I got a couple of special guests showing up. And then my good friends in the Weathered Pigs, the original lineup of the Weathered Pigs. Andrew back in the band for the first time in a couple of years. So
8: at like 7:30 or something?
7: After Pat, whenever that happens, 7:30, 8 o'clock. And all your 90s alternative rock favorites from the Weathered Pigs.
8: Now, earlier this morning at the beginning of the show, we played Pat where he sings Brian, and I think at the end he throws in that like a best friend thing.
7: Yeah.
8: And you teared up. And then you just played it again.
7: And I teared up again.
8: And you teared up again. Dude.
7: I love Pat. What can I say? And he, you know.
8: Second tearing. It really happened.
7: He's not doing that for everybody, so it makes it special.
8: Look at you. Your eyes are all red.
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9: Overcast tonight with a chance of thunderstorms. Lows around 55. Southeast winds 8 to 15 miles an hour. Cloudy tomorrow. Chance for scattered storms 81. Currently 55.
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1: Grip it and rip it, baby. 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
8: Cloudy skies tonight with a chance for storms. Lows level off around 55. Southeasterly winds 5 to 10 miles an hour. 78 tomorrow. Chance of thunderstorms. Right now, 55.
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1: Welcome to Hard Drive. I'm Lou Brutus, reminding you to save your concert ticket stubs. The day is already here, where most of the live music events you attend are ticketless, and having a stub as a cherished memento is almost a thing of the past. Do not miss the chance to bore your grandchildren with your ticket stubs in the future. And the bands used to play without AI. That's great, Grandpa. Eat your frickin' Soylent Green. Anyway, this week on the show, our guests include Godsmack, Architects, Bill Murray, Story of the Year, and Billy Morrison. We're also going to get you plugged in with the new one from Fozzy. We'll begin the musical proceedings with the Hard Drive double dose of Five Finger Death Punch, one of several bands who dropped excellent new music this week. The tune is entitled Eye of the Storm. Five Finger Death Punch on the world-famous Hard Drive. Welcome aboard.

0: the storm. I'm Lou Brutus. Time now to get you plugged in with new music from Fozzy. Joined by my close personal friend, Mr. Chris Jericho. Chris, when I listen to the lyrics of the new song, I Know Evil, I can really relate to them because I have met people where I've looked into their eyes and thought,
1: You know, the song, that's one good thing that we've been really able to tap into over the last 10 years since we started. We never realized how important rock radio still is until we started getting played on rock radio. And it just takes things to a completely different level. So one of the things that we've done, because we have created a sound for ourselves, unbeknownst to us, there's a lot of people that when I played them I Know Evil before it came out, were like, oh, this has the Fozzy sound. And I was like, wow, what exactly is the Fozzy sound? Some of that is kind of dark lyrics that really hit home. Like you mentioned, I Know Evil. We all know evil. We've seen it before, whether we've seen it on the street or on the news or whether we've experienced it even at a small level. You know, somebody cuts you off and you have that instant of like, I want to kill this guy. For that 2 seconds, you know what evil is. Just most of us are able to contain that. The ones that can't are the ones that, you know, end up in jail. There is a little bit of a vibe to the lyrics of I Know Evil that we can all relate to.

0: Dayseeker on the world-famous hard drive, St. Louis and Kansas City concerts for them this weekend. Got you plugged in with the new Fozzy before that, I Know Evil. I'm Lou Brutus. Theory of a Dead Man and President are on deck. Then Sully Erna from Godsmack will drop the needle on their new Live at Mohegan Sun album when Hard Drive returns. Until then, hit me on the Hard Drive radio socials. 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

0: The band is President, the tune Destroy Me on Hard Drive. I'm the Sonic Warrior, Lou Brutus, always happy to be joined through these many years together with Sully Erna from Godsmack. Sully, I know you are particularly fond of the double album gatefold version of the new Godsmack live at Mohegan Sun.
1: We know, listen, we're all evolving with technology and where it's going and things like that. And I get it, you know, it's cool to have 5,000 albums in your phone and you could take it with you and put your wireless earbuds in and like you're off to the races. But there's still nothing like having a collection, by the way.
0: There you go. You got actual bins, man.
1: You know what
0: you
1: I mean?
0: You got like, bins.
1: People don't understand that, like, when you get into this kind of a vibe and that's like, that's how important music became to us, is like we would come home and all we wanted to do is just drop the needle on that new record that you bought or the one that you just had recently. And you would lay on the couch or in your bedroom and you would just listen to the album over and over again. And you would just dissect every detail. And when Steven Tyler's voice cracked a certain way or the feedback from some Zeppelin solo, and then you get in a band and you wanted to replicate that stuff and turn your amp up. So I don't care how good technology gets, I will tell you that you'll never be able to replicate

0: There's one of the many bands I'll be hosting at Rockfest this July, Magnolia Park, Shallow. By the way, if you are an anime fan and have not yet taken a deep dive into Magnolia Park, do it. They are your people. Anyway, when Hard Drive continues, Seven Dust, Social Distortion, and The Pretty Reckless in the three-song seg, then I will talk the band Korn with the band Architects.
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16: Greetings, I'm LeJon from the band Seven Dust, wishing a very happy 30th anniversary to our friends Lou Brutus and the world-famous Hard Drive.

0: Hard Drive, three songs seg for this weekend, including The Pretty Reckless, Social Distortion, and Seven Dust, who continue on the road with Atreyu. I am actually catching the gig this weekend in Baltimore, Maryland. I'm Lou Brutus. My next guest is Sam Carter from Architects. Now, you have an amazing tour coming up that I know you are psyched about, although I am bummed it's not playing the United States. You're going out with Korn.
1: Yeah, we're really excited. Really, really honored that they've asked us to do it. You know, big fans of the band, and have been since we were kids. You know, I remember going to school in a big Korn hoodie, you know, and if I still had that hoodie, it would be worth a lot of money, because a lot of vintage metal stuff goes for so much money. But I remember getting Follow the Leader when I was in school. I remember my one of my girlfriend's brothers lending me that record and being like, oh my god, this is great. So yeah, I'm really excited to go. We've heard nothing but good things from our friends that have toured with Korn. Gojira and Spirit Box said nothing but great things about them. So yeah,
0: it's always great to speak to you. I could talk about music geekery with you for hours, but I'll look forward to seeing you later this year.
1: Yeah, are you coming to some of the shows or a show? I'd love
0: absolutely
1: to see
0: you. Yeah, I'll hit you up. Yeah. I'll definitely let you know, because I definitely want to come out. And again, I hated missing the last one. So I haven't seen you since the festival last year or so.
1: You won't believe how much better we are now.
0: I find it hard. I'd like it.
1: We age like a lovely wine.

0: That is the latest from Architects on Hard Drive. It's called Broken Mirror. I'm Lou Brutus. Looking ahead to hour two of the world-famous Hard Drive, my guests are going to include Bill Murray, Story of the Year, and Billy Morrison. We are also going to have music news in dirt on Black Veil Brides, Daughtry, and the mighty Anthrax. More Hard Drive a-coming.
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18: Lowest dip down to about 54
19: tonight
18: under overcast skies with thunderstorms likely. Winds out of the south, 5 to 10 miles an hour. 78 tomorrow, chance for storms. Currently, it's 54 degrees.
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Those are my close personal friends, Shinedown, with Safe and Sound on Hard Drive. Earlier this week, the band began their new tour in Green Bay, Wisconsin, and I would like to thank Brent Smith of the group for doing the 1,000th close personal friend ID for the show since we began nearly 30 years ago. We now check into the topsy-turvy world of rock and roll gossip and news that we call dirt. With the recent release of their 7th studio album, Vindicate, Black Veil Brides have announced the next leg of their 2026 American tour. The 16-city trek kicks off August 27 in Phoenix, wrapping September 27 in beautiful Montclair, New Jersey. Some of the openers will include Caskets, Archers, Holy Wars, and Autumn Kings. Meanwhile, multi-Grammy-nominated Daughtry have announced their Shock to the System Deluxe release, bringing together the band's acclaimed two-part project, Shock to the System Part 1 and Shock to the System Part 2, along with additional live recordings. This vinyl-only deluxe release will arrive June 5 via Big Machine Rock, with three double LP variants available through the band's official store, including two very limited edition pressings at just 250 copies each. Finally, my boys Anthrax just released a new song, It's for the Kids, as the first single from the band's long-awaited new studio album, Cursum Perficio, which is due September 18. All of the mixing and part of the recording for the album took place at Dave Grohl's Studio 606 with producer Jay Rustin. That is a beautiful studio, by the way, and it is filled with all sorts of rare

home of Marilyn Monroe in Los Angeles, meaning I will persevere or I am completing my journey. That's all the dirt that's fit to dish. Since we're talking new anthrax, here it is. It's for the kids on Hard Drive.

0: Hot Damn Bonus, that is the new one from Anthrax. It's for the kids. Frank Bello of the group will join me on the show next week to talk all about it. In the meantime, I'm Lou Brutus. Johnny from Bill Murray is my next guest. Do you have a certain ritual or speaker setup or headphones that you use to listen to a final mix when a song is done?
1: So I don't have big speakers. These are my speakers at my home. But what I'll do is when I think I got it, I will crack open a Cherry Coke Zero. I will put a leash on my dog and I'll walk around my neighborhood and listen to it front to back. And if, you know, obviously we'll maybe make notes here and there, stop, have to pick up my dog's poop, you know, all that stuff. But like, that's kind of the, when I'm done, I can maybe have it be a thing of joy as opposed to a thing of like me having to focus on what needs to change. So
0: quick aside, I'm a dog guy. What kind of dog do you have? What's dog's name? Tell me everything.
1: Yeah. I have two dogs, Magnus and Alfie, and they're a really rare breed called a long-haired whippet. And they look like a dog from Lord of the Rings. So they're very odd looking dogs.
0: I just started reading The Hobbit again last night for like the 40th time.
1: There we go.
0: Are you a Tolkien fan?
1: Oh, yeah, for sure.
0: Tell me how you discovered the work of the late professor.
1: My dad, and that was one of the first books he ever read me when I was a kid, and I loved it. So ever since then, I've been a fan. And then obviously, the movies came out like at the perfect age for me. I was like 12 when the movies came out. So it was like peak, you know, and it was an obsession that really hasn't gone away since those movies came out.

0: The mighty Zach Wilde on Hard Drive there with Black Label Society, Name in Blood. The group is currently on tour with Zach's other band, Zach Sabbath. Anyway, on Lou Brutus, new Korn is on the way, as well as a great collaboration between Eva Under Fire and Maria Brink of In This Moment. Plus, we will talk hobbies outside of music with Story of the Year when Hard Drive continues. 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
17: 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Happy 30th anniversary to Lou Brutus and the legendary Hard Drive.

0: That band has been tearing it up down in South America after coming off an amazing performance at Sick New World in Las Vegas. Korn, the new one, Reward the Scars on Hard Drive. I'm Lou Brutus, now joined by Ryan Phillips of Story of the Year. When you are not on tour or writing or recording, what keeps you busy?
1: I've been a photographer for about 15 years now. And actually, like when we're off for long periods of time, I actually work as a commercial photographer. Like I've done a lot of like kind of big ad campaigns and stuff like that. And I'm also super into woodworking. And that
0: my dad could do that really well. I'm a photographer, like I mentioned before. My dad could carve anything, make anything. He could take scraps of metal and build you a 1962 Mercedes-Benz out of it. He was one of those guys, you know. I don't have that.
1: No, I would get along with your dad. Like I built in my last house, I did all the cabinetry in my kitchen. Like I built all of it from scratch. I built this desk that's sitting on. I'm always like making stuff like tables. It's like a song, dude. It's like making something exist that didn't exist. It's like it hits that same part of my brain as music does, as photography does. Just anything where I get to like make something, my soul is just happy, you know?

0: That is a band I am looking forward to hosting this July at Rockfest, Story of the Year on Hard Drive. I'm Lou Brutus. When we continue Beartooth and Sleep Theory music, then Billy Morrison will share his system for figuring out the singer.
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0: Words are worthless. Sleep theory on hard drive. I'm the Sonic Warrior, Lou Brutus, now joined by my close personal friend, Billy Morrison. Billy, how do you figure out if you are going to sing a song or if someone else is going to sing it for you? And if so, who that someone else even is?
1: This record came together the same as the last one. I write the music, and if I'm not feeling it for me to sing, then I will listen to the song from a creative standpoint and think who would be good. You know, I had that on this record. There's like a 70s Stones country type vibe, like Dead Flowers type vibe. And that's not my forte. I do Angry Boy. I do angry punk vocal. But I tell you who I've known for 25, 30 years that does do that vibe is Duff McKagan. So it becomes obvious. By the time I'm feeling the vibe, I'm feeling the song, I finish it instrumentally, and by the time I've finished it, or even before, I'm texting someone going, I've got this song, it's going on my record, it's not me, but it's all you. And I guess one of the skills is knowing who to approach for which song.

0: Toni Morrison on Hard Drive with Becoming, a song that features not only one, but two Boston rock legends, Sully Erna of Godsmack and Nuno Bettencourt of Extreme. Now then, what's in Lou's playlist this week on Hard Drive? Well, it is the only band in rock and roll that I am aware of that has a lead singer that I used to buy my tube socks from when I was a kid at the Englishtown Auction Flea Market in my hometown of Englishtown, New Jersey. That narrows it down pretty well.
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14: Cloudy overnight with storms likely. Lows around 54. Southerly winds 8 to 15 miles an hour. Chance for storms Monday, high of 78. Right now, 54.
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0: All right, What's in Loose playlist this week on the world famous hard drive. It's the new one from Breaking Benjamin, featuring Ben Burnley, who, yes, I used to buy my tube socks from at a flea market in New Jersey when we were kids. The tune is Something Wicked on the world famous hard drive.

0: What's in Loose playlist this week on Hard Drive? It's the new one from Breaking Benjamin. It's called Something Wicked. They've had a couple of festivals they've played, but they are not going to start their actual touring in the United States until September, when they'll be joined by Chevelle and Starset. Anyway, that'll do it for the show this week. Hard Drive is a 2026 copywritten production of Broodhawk Industries. Hard Drive is engineered by Matt Iani, produced by Randy Hawk. Me, I'm Lou Brutus, leaving you with the words of writer Dr. Hunter S. Thompson. I am no stranger to organ replacement, and I always find it refreshing. I'll catch you next week on Hard Drive.
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7: Cloudy overnight with storms likely. Lows around 55. South winds 8 to 15 miles an hour. Cloudy again Monday. Chance for storms 78. Currently it's 55 degrees.
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7: From 7 years ago, Pat McCurdy original for my birthday.
8: So this guy's in town this afternoon?
7: Tonight, yeah. So big party tonight. It's open to the public. Everyone's welcome to join me. We're going to be at the Rookery over by the UWL campus. Pat McCurdy starts at 6. Feel free to stop by anytime after 5 p.m. That's when I'll be there, somewhere around 4:35. We got free food. We're going to have some wings and some meat and cheese for my guy Josh at the City Meat Market in New Albany, Iowa. My wife and I are going to pick up some veggie trays. I got a free keg of Sam Adams Oktoberfest beer, thanks to my guy Tim Alberts and Dan the Beer Man. So that's going to be pouring some libations. And then Pat McCurdy at 6. I got a couple of special guests showing up. And then my good friends in the Weathered Pigs, the original lineup of the Weathered Pigs. Andrew back in the band for the first time in a couple of years. So
8: at like 7:30 or something?
7: After Pat, whenever that happens, 7:30, 8 o'clock. And all your 90s alternative rock favorites from the Weathered Pigs.
8: Now, earlier this morning at the beginning of the show, we played Pat where he sings Brian, and I think at the end he throws in that like best friend thing.
7: Yeah.
8: And you teared up. And then you just played it again.
7: And I teared up again.
8: And you teared up again. Dude.
7: I love Pat. What can I say? And he, you know.
8: Second tearing. It really happened.
7: He's not doing that for everybody, so it makes it special.
8: Look at you. Your eyes are all red.
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4: Cloudy overnight with storms likely. Lows around 55. South winds 8 to 15 miles an hour. Cloudy again Monday. Chance for storms 78. Currently, it's 55 degrees.
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1: Grip it and rip it, baby. 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
2: Cloudy overnight with storms likely. Lows around 55. South winds 8 to 15 miles an hour. Cloudy again Monday. Chance for storms 78. Currently it's 55 degrees.
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2: Cloudy overnight with storms likely. Lows around 55. Southerly winds 8 to 15 miles an hour. Cloudy Monday. Slight chance of thunderstorms 78. Currently 59.
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7: From 7 years ago, Pat McCurdy original for my birthday.
8: So this guy's in town this afternoon?
7: Tonight, yeah. So big party tonight. It's open to the public. Everyone's welcome to join me. We're going to be at the Rookery over by the UWL campus. Pat McCurdy starts at 6. Feel free to stop by anytime after 5 p.m. That's when I'll be there, somewhere around 4:35. We got free food. We're going to have some wings and some meat and cheese from my guy Josh at the City Meat Market in New Albany, Iowa. My wife and I are going to pick up some veggie trays. I got a free keg of Sam Adams Oktoberfest beer, thanks to my guy Tim Alberts and Dan the Beer Man. So that's going to be pouring some libations. And then Pat McCurdy at 6. I got a couple of special guests showing up. And then my good friends in the Weathered Pigs, the original lineup of the Weathered Pigs. Andrew back in the band for the first time in a couple of years. So
8: like 7:30 or something?
7: After Pat, whenever that happens, 7:30, 8 o'clock. And all your 90s alternative rock favorites from the Weathered Pigs.
8: Now, earlier this morning at the beginning of the show, we played Pat where he sings Brian, and I think at the end he throws in that like a best friend thing.
7: Yeah.
8: And you teared up. And then you just played it again.
7: And I teared up again.
8: And you teared up again. Dude.
7: I love Pat. What can I say? And he, you know.
8: Second tearing. It really happened.
7: He's not doing that for everybody, so it makes
8: it
7: special.
8: Look at you. Stop. Your eyes are all red.
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1: Cloudy overnight with storms likely. Lows around 55. Southerly winds 8 to 15 miles an hour. Cloudy Monday. Slight chance of thunderstorms 78. Currently 57.
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older, I got wrinkles, I still complain and get pimples. 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
4: Cloudy skies today with a slight chance for storms. High of 78. Winds out of the south, 8 to 15 miles an hour. Overcast skies tonight. Storms likely 56. Currently, it's 61 degrees.
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0: Godsmack. Whatevs. Is it going to rain again?
1: I thought it was going to be cloudy all day. My app for hour by hour gave us a break until later.
0: Okay.
1: Well, we'll see. Some heavy storms yesterday.
0: Eh? Boy, last night. Man, the moment I woke up and left my bedroom and went out into the living room, and as I was getting ready to let the dog out, this is shortly after 1 a.m., it was crazy, the lightning, man. It was wild. There was one huge thunder clap at some point last night that woke me up. I don't know what time that was, but yeah, this morning it was all about that lightning. Didn't see any on my way into work, though, so it was passing through after I got up. But it looks like clouds remaining in our area for most of today.
1: Mm-hmm. Tornado warnings yesterday in Madison.
0: Crazy. Wild. Saw a lot of the damage from those storms a couple of weeks ago in Westby when we were there for the parade. Yesterday, a lot of homes still boarded up. The windows boarded up. A lot of houses with siding all janked up. There was a guy in the parking lot parked right behind us in his minivan and his entire windshield. I mean, it just was
1: something to see, wasn't it?
0: Hundreds of spider webs in his windshield and on the hood of his minivan. It was crazy. So, yeah, seeing it firsthand is a little different than watching it on a video or seeing some pictures on the internet. Busy day today. We have a lot of stuff to get to. Of course, Bad News, Happy Music later on. I'm trying to drink water, get this voice back to normal.
1: It was a weekend.
0: Had a weekend busy. So
1: yeah, very.
0: Talking about cleavage later on. 21% of people don't do this. We'll see if Gene can figure that out. Going to talk about tattoos. All sorts of other stuff. RockMornings.com if you want to be a part of the program. Thanks again to everybody who reached out last week.
1: Love to hear from you.
0: Birthday wishes. Thank you very much. Trying my best today to get online and respond to everybody, but almost impossible.
1: Blanket statement. Thanks. That's all you got to do.
0: Might try and do that one this year. We'll see. We'll see. We've got music coming up in just a little bit from Evanescence. And if you've got something you need, rockmornings.com.
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0: Man, I was really busy this weekend, so I didn't have a ton of time to see anything. But yesterday, man, when we were coming back from the Setna Mai parade in Westby, I saw the video of those two jet fighters colliding in midair. Holy crap, moly. And everybody lived. It's crazy.
1: Idaho, right?
0: I thought it was AI at first. The first one I saw, I was like, this doesn't look real. Because they sort of like came together and spun around. It looked like they were doing a dance. And you saw everybody jettison from the jets. But the Navy fighters, apparently okay. Air show in Mountain Home Air Force Base in Idaho was canceled yesterday after two Navy jets collided mid-air crash during a demonstration, forcing all four of the crew members to eject safely from the two aircrafts.
1: I couldn't believe it, that they were all safe. I couldn't believe it.
0: U.S. Navy EA-18G Growlers assigned to Electronic Attack Squadron 129 from Whidbey Island, Washington, colliding mid-air while performing an aerial demonstration at the air show. The crash happened at about 12 in the afternoon. Four crew members all ejecting, being evaluated by medical personnel, first responders on the scene. The base said that in a statement. Incident taking place on the second day of the Gunfighter Skies Air Show, a free public event featuring the Thunderbirds and several other, obviously, planes and pilots. The crash happening about 2 miles northwest of the Mountain Home Air Force Base. But all's well that ends well, other than, you know, the million-billion-dollar jets that are now ruined.
1: Correct. But ejecting safely, four parachutes deploying from the aircraft. Bystanders trying to determine whether the pilots made it out safely. They see the parachutes, but what happened? And they were able to save everybody, and obviously fire crews immediately responding, because mm-hmm. you've got jets that crashed. So
0: I saw that.
1: I couldn't believe it.
0: I saw that video yesterday as we were heading home, and then earlier this weekend, real quick, I actually had several people send me this, the video of the car in Fond du Lac that yeeted. Did you see this guy?
1: Mm-mm.
0: Oh my God, went totally airborne. Driver went airborne during a high-speed police chase in Fond du Lac. I believe this was on May 9th, so it was a while ago, actually, but I didn't see the video until this past Friday. A guy with a felony warrant in Kenosha County fleeing from a traffic stop. In the video, you can see the car speeding off the freeway, skids off the road into a ditch, and then, you know, you go kind of off the road, the ditch is there. It's like, it looks like a four-way intersection, airborne. And pew! Totally yeets. 44-year-old guy from Milwaukee then gets out of the car and takes off on foot. Officers were eventually able to catch up to this guy and arrest him. Nobody hurts. I don't know how. You know, you watch these things in movies and everybody escapes in the movies, but in real life, it's a whole other story. I mean, it's way more damaging. Suspect charged with fleeing and eluding officers, resisting or obstructing officers, felony bail jumping, and first degree recklessly endangering safety. But if you haven't seen that video, it's pretty wild. That car yeeting there in Fond du Lac. Elsewhere in the state of Wisconsin, that stork has been relocated.
1: The African stork been seeing in...
0: Yeah, African stork has been spotted all around Wisconsin for weeks, has now been rescued and given a new home at Safari Lake Geneva. The conservation park said it rescued the bird last Wednesday after sightings in several communities around the region were called in. Park founder Jungle J. Christie, described as Wisconsin's foremost exotic animal expert, that's a pretty cool title, said the operation was smooth. She surrendered without any resistance. She immediately settled into our quarantine facilities and is already a staff favorite. She is remarkably tame by stork standards. The marabou stork, native to the sub-Saharan Africa, Still unknown how the bird got here. My guess is somebody probably had it as a pet for a while, or hear it was part of like a circus type thing?
1: No, I don't think so. I think its range is like a circular thing, and they think it had gotten here and been here for a while. So I think took a left at Albuquerque, you know what I mean?
0: Yeah, the animal facing serious risks in the wild. Unlikely that she would have survived another month on the lam, given the number of reported near collisions with vehicular traffic. So, yeah, they were very adamant about trying to get this bird and get it off the roads and get it into a safe spot. Elsewhere in the state of Wisconsin, Schlitz beer no more. Pabst. Pulling not going to be brewing Schlitz. The beer that made Milwaukee famous, Pabst beer, has basically said, we're not going to brew Schlitz anymore.
13: Excuse me, ma'am. We'd like to take away their Schlitz and have them try our beer.
14: You want to take away their Schlitz? You want to take away their gusto? You're cute. Dumb, but cute. You want to take away their Schlitz? Their gusto? You're going to end up a cornerstone in a high rise. They're going to turn you into an off-ramp on the interstate. Take away their gusto.
15: If you don't have Schlitz, you don't have gusto.
0: Man.
14: You don't have beer.
0: That was a wild commercial, by the way, with Terry Garr.
1: Yeah, I could recognize the voice.
0: Yeah, and like acting as a waitress in the commercial, and these dudes are getting all uppity about getting their Schlitz replaced by whatever beer this guy was trying to bring in. Then the one dude just kind of grabs her and makes her sit on his lap, and it was a total 70s commercial, man. It was a whole different scene. But Pabst Brewing Company no longer brewing Schlitz, the brew that, of course, played a huge role in making Milwaukee America's beer capital many, many years ago. The last batch will be brewed not by Pabst, but by Wisconsin Brewing Company in Verona. The Wisconsin Brewing Company brewmaster, Kirby Nelson, said he'll be basing his final batch on operation logs from 1948 when Schlitz was in its prime. The beer was America's top seller in 1950. And apparently sales and demand for Schlitz have dropped so much that they said, you know what, it's not fiscally responsible for us to be brewing this anymore. They're going to be brewing the last batch next week, May 23rd.
1: Yeah.
0: So Saturday.

on June 27th with a celebration at the Verona Tap Room that'll include Schlitz on tap, four packs, and live music. And the brewmaster there will also give a talk at the event. So if you're if you're very interested in getting the golden age of Schlitz beer that, you know, has been around for a number of decades, your last chance is coming up in June as they finish brewing that here later this week, and then at the Wisconsin Brewing Company have it on tap June 27th. Lead singer for Dr. Hook. Sharing the night together. Denis LaCarrière, I believe is how you pronounce that. It's French. The frontman for the 1970s band Dr. Hook, dying at the age of 76, long and courageous battle with kidney disease. He performed alongside Ray Sawyer, who died in 2019. The group initially called Dr. Hook and the Medicine Show until 75. Got widespread fame for their songs like Cover of the Rolling Stone, which I believe we all know. Sylvia's Mother, and When You're in Love with a Beautiful Woman. They said, it's with great sadness that we announce the passing of Denis LaCarrière, who after a long and courageous battle with kidney disease, passed away peacefully, surrounded by his loved ones on May 16th. The

0: Jersey, lived in the UK for 24 years before he passed away. Founded the group, which debuted in 71 with Ray Sawyer, Billy Francis, and George Cummings. Then went on to forge a solo career, but now dead at the age of 76. Lead singer of Dr. Hook. Hantavirus, of course, still on the minds of a lot of different people. Apparently, it can remain in your semen for up to 6 years. Did you hear about this? And can be transmitted to someone in the form of an STD. Hantavirus can remain in human semen for up to 6 years and has the potential for sexual transmission even after a person has recovered themselves from having hantavirus. That means male patients are likely to be advised to change their sexual practices, which is similar to what happens with other viruses like Ebola, which also survives in the sexual tract.
1: Yes.
0: And Ebola apparently is making a comeback.
1: That part I did see over the weekend.
0: The World Health Organization is apparently the global concern, I believe, is what they called it, right? Yeah, Swiss Government Institute tasked with fighting nuclear, biological, and chemical threats did some research on the hantavirus and found out that apparently 55-year-old man in Switzerland became infected with the Andy strain of the hantavirus in South America 6 years earlier and still had it in his balls. Just brewing down there. Skeet, skeet, skeet. Watch out. 6 years of that. Ugh. No thanks. Speaking of cruise ships.
1: Yeah, not what now?
0: No one feels safe on cruise ships anymore. A recent online survey asking people, how safe do you believe people who go on cruise ships are from contracting serious illness?
1: They took a survey. They said, how safe? Yeah.
0: The random online survey. So it started on May 16th, which was on Saturday, and it concluded later in the afternoon. It was only 6,482 U.S. adults, so it wasn't a huge swath of people. But out of those people that responded to this survey online about how safe do you feel about people going on cruises and contracting serious illnesses, 4% of people said they feel completely safe. 27% of people said somewhat safe. 35% of people, which is the largest portion of these respondents, they said somewhat unsafe. 19% said completely unsafe. And then 14% said not sure. But yeah, most of us don't feel very secure in people going on cruise ships right now. All these norovirus, hantavirus, all the different viruses, people getting them, getting sick, coming back. Blech.
1: I don't know how I'd feel about that. Like, if somebody gave me one right now, I think I'd probably still go.
0: Gave you? No, I wouldn't go. No, hell no. I had no desire to be on a boat with a bunch of other people eating food that everyone's touching and breathing on.
1: I would plan ahead for things. Some more room snacks. Room delivery. Can you get that? Less buffet.
0: Poop in the pool, poop everywhere, poop on the water slide, people's poop, people pooping. Just nasty, nasty poop, Hanta.

0: Ugh. People are gross, dude. And I'm not even like a Howie Mandel germaphobe. I don't mind. I like going out being in crowds. It's not, but like these cruise ships, man, is a whole different scene. It's just a petri dish. You know what I mean? There's no escape from it. Ugh. Then you got people on there.
1: I think you'd still go.
0: Nope.
1: I think I would.
0: Nope. I'm good. I'm going to pass on that. Rock Mornings with Brian and Gene. We'll get to sports in a couple of minutes.

0: the Brewers over the Twins earlier this weekend on Friday and Saturday, but yesterday, not so much.
1: It has been a laser show off the bat of Jake Bowers all afternoon long, and this at-bat was no exception. And now the Brewers have the tying run 90 feet away, and Sal Frelick coming to the plate for the Crew.
2: Popped up behind the plate, Caratini to the net. He's got it. Twins win it 5-4 and beat Milwaukee for the first time at Target Field in a couple of years.
0: Yeah, they did lose yesterday, but they've won 8 of their last 10 games. So the Brewers have been pretty damn good the last few weeks. They're on the road tonight in Chicago, taking on the Cubs. First of three against the Cubbies, 6:40 first pitch. NBA this weekend, the Spurs beating the T-Wolves on Friday, 139-109. They eliminate Minnesota from the playoffs. And then yesterday,
3: and this topsy-turvy series belongs to Cleveland. A blowout Game 7 win in Detroit to advance to the Eastern Conference Finals.
0: Yeah, the Cavs.
3: They get there for the first time since 2018.
0: Cavs beating the number one Pistons, 125-94. Eliminating Detroit from the playoffs. Cavs will move on to face the Knicks in the Eastern Conference Finals. Begin in New York at Madison Square Garden tomorrow night at 7 on ESPN. Tonight, Spurs are in OKC, taking on the Thunder. 7:30 tip-off that game on NBC and Peacock. Game one of the Western Conference Finals. Shai Gilgeous-Alexander, SGA, is the NBA's MVP for the second straight year. Winning the award in a landslide after another stellar year for the defending champion Oklahoma City Thunder. SGA, by the way, the only the fifth active player to be named the MVP in consecutive seasons. He's also the seventh over the last 40 years to win multiple MVPs before turning 28 years old. He's pretty good at basketball.
4: Yeah.
0: NHL this weekend, Sabres destroying the Canadiens on Saturday, 8-3. They tie that series up at 3 apiece. And Game 7, decisive Game 7 tonight at 6:30 on ESPN. The Vegas Golden Knights. Shame, shame. I know your name. Big trouble for them.
4: Why?
0: Well, they advanced to the Western Conference Finals, which is good, but they didn't talk to the media after the game, and the NHL is a big problem with that.
4: Like, they just went into their locker room and said
0: yeah,
4: no?
0: Yeah, and closed the doors and said nobody's allowed. Torts is kind of a hothead. He's kind of a red ass, so not surprised to see something like that happen, but Vegas has now been stripped of their second-round pick in this year's NHL draft. And head coach John Tortorella also getting a $100,000 fine for flagrant violations of
4: they
0: the
4: really
0: NHL Stanley Cup playoff media regulations. The league imposed sanctions come a day after the Golden Knights didn't open their dressing room to the media, while Tortorella also declined to speak with reporters after the team's 5-1 win over the Ducks in Game 6, which clinched the Western Conference semifinals. Some players did speak to the media at the postgame podium. An NHL release earlier this weekend said the imposition of these penalties comes after previous warnings were issued to the club regarding their compliance with the media regulations and other associated policies. So they obviously knew that Torts was thinking about doing this and said, hey, look, dude, you can't be effing around with the media. You got to come out here and talk to them. And he said, go screw.
4: And they said, okay, no draft pick, no big, big giant fine for you, mister.
0: Hondo Grand, and well, if they win the Stanley Cup, who gives a rat's ass, right?
4: That's
0: go ahead and
4: what
0: take your stupid pick, and here's your $100,000. I'll pay it in pennies. You know what I mean? So, whatever. The other big news this weekend.
5: Our referee, Big John McCarthy, calls a stop to this contest at 17 seconds of the very first round, declaring your winner by submission via armbar.
4: Everybody was happy about that,
0: Yes. Well, here's the real problem, right? So you got a couple of names on the card, right? You got Nate Diaz, you got Francis Ngannou, you got Junior Dos Santos, but a couple of those guys are way past their prime, right? Nate Diaz and Ngannou, or not Ngannou, but Dos Santos, way past his prime. He got his ass knocked out in the first round. He looked silly out there. I didn't stay up to watch all of it, but the first, like, let's say there were five fights on the card, and four of them went off in the first round. So, like, you've got this huge production. You sink a ton of money into it.
4: And it's quick.
0: And then they had to stall, and they're showing all these, like, you know, clips and reels and all this other crap. And so, and whatever, man, that's MMA, right? A fight can end in an instant, right? That's the beauty of it all, right? You can knock someone's ass out with one punch. But you know, when you invest all your time and money in that, it's sort of disappointing when they go out there and the fight's over in 17 seconds. I mean, good on Rousey. She got the win. She says it's over. She's going to go back to being a mom and wants to maybe have another kid. Gina Carano apparently dropped 100 pounds before she got into the cage again. So good for her. But other than the Diaz fight, there really wasn't much to watch. Even in the first couple of fights, it looked very light in the crowd. It did look like there was a lot of people.
4: People like kind of complaining that they paid for it and that they weren't getting their entertainment value. Is that
0: It was on Netflix. So if you have Netflix already, it was free to you. You didn't have to spend anything extra. It wasn't like a pay-per-view. But if people signed up for Netflix, you know, just to get the fights, then I guess you could be butthurt about it. But again, that's the beauty of the MMA, right? Mm-hmm. You can get a full 5-round knockdown, drag out, ground and pound type match, or you can get a 17-second armbar win. During the fight, of course, I love this. This is going to be good. The Ronda Rousey Gina Carano fight was produced by MVP Promotions, which is Jake Paul's company. Obviously not the UFC. That's the big dog. In the midst of the MVP Promotions fights with Gina Carano and Ronda Rousey, Dana White went on social media live and did a video stream saying that Conor McGregor was coming out of retirement after the last like 5 years of not fighting anybody, and he's going to fight again sometime later this year, trying to interrupt, obviously, and steal a little bit of thunder. They asked Jake Paul about that after the fights were over at the media session.
6: Oh, I love it. The cokehead is back. Nice. Listen. Yeah, that's cool, bro. Cool. Yeah, drop it during our event. Doesn't matter. That just shows how pressed they are. Little insecure boys trying to piggyback off of our event and try to put some news over top of us. It's not going to work, buddy.
4: I don't know. That's exactly what I'd do.
0: Well, yeah.
4: Wouldn't you?
0: Of course.
4: You're appealing to the same audience.
0: Well, and everybody, here's the thing. Everybody that's into MMA is on the accounts following and posting and tweeting and doing whatever they're doing because there's an MMA event happening.
4: And they all like the same kind of product, and you've got a similar product that you're going to be. I would go in front of the same audience too.
0: But yeah, in case you missed it, Conor McGregor going to return to competition for the first time in 5 years this summer. UFC CEO Dana White announced it on Saturday on a live stream. McGregor going to face Max Holloway in a non-title welterweight bout at UFC 329, July 11th in Vegas. So it won't be a part of the U.S. 250 on the White House lawn. McGregor's last appearance was a TKO loss to Dustin Poirier back in July of 2021. He suffered a broken leg in that loss. And so McGregor, the great one, back inside, or the notorious one, I should say, back inside the octagon for the UFC later this summer.
4: So was Rousey trying to, I mean...
0: Look, that's her move. She did that all the time. That was her move until she got knocked out by Holly Holm and the other chick. And that, you know, and that ended her career, essentially, and... So, but that was what she was known for. She'd get your arm and that was it. It was over. As soon as she got it, you knew it. And that was the best part about it, right? So, I don't know. I didn't have a problem with it.
4: And she got a giant paycheck.
0: Well, yeah.
4: Yeah. So she went to the ring, got her.
0: Look, Rousey wasn't known for knockdown, drag out, punch you in the face.
4: She was known for this kind of a thing.
0: You know, she was known for getting your arm and
4: armbar submission and be.
0: That was what she did. She was an expert. It was stunning to watch. Because you knew it was coming, right? You the only thing she had, really, the only move she had, and that's why it was stunning when she lost, was because these girls knew if she gets a hold of your arm, it's over. Like, there's no getting out of that. That was her bread and butter. And so Holly Holm, who knocked her out with that kick to the head, I mean, she knew that. And she was able to say, you know what, not on my watch. So that was what, you know, everybody was waiting for. I don't know why people were disappointed. It is what it is. We'll get to some lit in a couple of minutes.
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0: Hey, it's Brian from 95.7 The Rock. Very sunny this past Saturday for big bikes, for little tykes. I had my cheap sunglasses on. I don't have prescription sunglasses yet, but I'm thinking I might get a pair now that I've been going Optical Fashions Eye Care for a number of years. And now that I'm going to have to go in after I just turned 50 and get maybe bifocals. We've been talking about that, me and Dr. Waiting. Since the last time I was in there, I was having trouble with my prescription. And she said, well, we're definitely starting to think about bifocals. So maybe I'll go back in the next week or two, get another exam, get those bifocals, and get some prescription sunglasses. If you've been thinking about prescription sunglasses for the summer months, you're going to be on the boat, you're going to be at the camper, you're going to be on the bike, whatever it is you're doing, if you're going to be outdoors and you want to be able to see clearly, get prescription sunglasses at Optical Fashions Eye Care. 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

0: hosting Saturday Night Live. I was a cast member here for 7 years, and now I'm hosting for the 6th time. Amazing!
1: Hey! What the hell do you think you're doing?
0: I think I'm hosting the show.
1: You're not the host, I am. You're Chad Smith of the Red Hot Chili Peppers. Seriously, what are you even doing here?
0: I'm the musical guest tonight.
1: No, you're not. No, Paul McCartney is the musical guest. Well, get him off the stage.
2: All right.
1: Don't clap for him. He's a bad guy. He's a bad guy.
3: The same old, if you will, between Chad Smith and Will Ferrell.
4: Mm-hmm.
3: Chad Smith coming out dressed as Will Ferrell, a little bit of a nose prosthesis. On SNL, trying to pretend that he was Will Ferrell. They've obviously pulled that gag before. Had that drum off. I didn't watch anything else other than the clip of that online. Did you watch SNL at all?
4: I didn't watch it, but I did watch a bunch of clips on my drive back from Madison yesterday, including Paul McCartney doing the, you know, three songs, mm-hmm. and then also the Weekend update with the, you know, they don't know what each other wrote.
3: Oh, they did the jokes?
4: Yeah.
3: For each other?
4: Yeah.
3: I think they saved that for the season finale.
4: Yes.
3: Season finale of
4: kind
3: SNL.
4: Kind of anticlimactic. There was a few highlights here and there, but overall, meh.
3: Yeah, I didn't watch that. Didn't have a lot of time this weekend for television, so. NBA finals continue. Or conference finals, I should say, continue or start tonight on NBC with the Oklahoma City Thunder hosting the San Antonio Spurs. That game tips off at 7:30. Western Conference finals tonight. And then the Eastern Conference finals begin tomorrow night with the Cleveland Cavaliers in New York to take on the Knicks. 8th season finale of FBI is on tonight on CBS, followed by the first season finale of CIA. You've also got new episodes of The 1% Club and The Quiz with Balls. Fallon is new with comedian Nate Bargatze, Chase Infinity, Ryan Garcia, and a performance from Broadway's The Lost Boys. I was talking to someone this weekend about the upcoming musical production of Weird Al's Life. They're doing like a Broadway show.
4: That is
3: about
4: correct.
3: Weird Al. Jimmy Kimmel is new tonight with Trey Parker and Matt Stone from South Park. Mm-hmm. Also, Allison Brie going to be joining them. And Colbert is doing a clip show called The Worst of the Late Show with Stephen Colbert. Not a clip show. He wraps it up Thursday, right? That's his last show. Thursday is the end of Colbert on late night TV. We didn't watch, again, anything this weekend. So busy, birthday, and you know, the TV was on at times, but I wasn't paying attention.
4: Mm-hmm.
3: Lots going on.
4: I agree. We didn't either.
3: Busy. Got a text from Andy, said that the Ronda Rousey fights were better than Tyson versus Paul. Yeah, that one, after the first round, you knew it was over. There was a couple of moments in the first round of that one on Netflix where we thought maybe Tyson would catch him with one. Because he's still Mike Tyson, right? But he got so tired after that first round. And the biggest thing out of that fight was when he walked around with his cheeks out in the locker room on Netflix.
4: Mm-hmm.
3: Mike Tyson butt cheeks made a surprise appearance. I was like, whoa.
4: Weren't expecting that.
3: No.
4: Mm-mm.
3: We were watching that one, and all of a sudden he turned around after he was doing a quick interview, and then he walked away, and all he had on was his jock strap, and you're like, ooh, cheeks. Yeah. Gene got a tattoo many years ago. For a long time, you didn't have any tattoos.
4: That is correct.
3: You went and got a tattoo from our guy, Jake.
4: I did.
3: And it's like a butterfly flower thing with the names of your kids on it, right?
4: It has flowers, and the flower color is the birthstone of the kids, and the dragonfly.
3: Dragonfly.
4: Yep. We, not to get heavy, but we lost a baby before Henry was born, and the dragonfly is a symbol of that. So, yeah, it's on my right. Yes, this is my right. Yes, my right shoulder. Yeah.
3: We actually played a funny prank on Jean when she went to get the tattoo, where Jake, the carbon copy, you know, the thing that they put on before so you can kind of see it in the mirror and make sure it's placed properly and level and all that stuff and see if you want to make any changes. He actually did a Boston Red Sox B and put it on Jean's back. And so when she saw it in the mirror, it was obviously very funny for me and very disappointing for Gene, and he wiped it off and he did a beautiful tattoo. But Gene got her first tattoo, what was that, 07, 08?
4: It was 16 years ago.
3: So 2010?
4: Whatever that is. Sure. Math. 10.
3: What's 26
4: minus? And
3: then I got
4: this one.
3: The one on your ankle when he went to Disney World, right?
4: No. We got it a couple years ago after Mike's mom died, actually. All five of us, we went to we went on a trip, and all five of us got a tattoo that reminds us of her. So
3: all right.
4: Everybody's was different in our families, and we did it all together. So that one's just a couple years old.
3: Lots of people have tattoos, obviously.
2: Dude, what does my tattoo say?
5: Sweet!
2: What about mine?
5: Dude, what does mine say?
2: Sweet! What about mine?
5: Dude, what does mine say?
2: What about mine?
5: Dude, what does mine say?
2: Sweet.
3: Yeah, but you know who doesn't have any tattoos? Some of the world's biggest rock stars. You know about this?
4: No, but I don't doubt it. I know a lot of people that don't have any.
3: Zach freaking Wild.
4: None.
3: Says if he ever got inked, he'd want mother, father, and a big Jesus on his back. But Zach Wild apparently ink-free. Another giant rock star. With no tattoos is the front man for Megadeth, Dave Mustaine.
6: I don't have any tattoos because I don't think you should put a bumper sticker on a Mercedes-Benz, so therefore, nothing.
3: Why put a bumper sticker on a Mercedes-Benz?
4: It's done in perfection.
3: Bruce Dickinson, the front man for Iron Maiden, does not have any tattoos. He says the guys in Iron Maiden don't have to do the heavy metal type of stuff because their mascot, Eddie, does all that for them. Interesting. I didn't know that. Lars Ulrich, drummer for Metallica.
4: Zero.
3: No tattoos. Apparently not comfortable with somebody sticking him with needles.
7: I never really thought about why I haven't. It's just the idea of somebody sticking like needles in me with leaving permanent ink spots on me just seems... it's sort of like, I don't know, why don't you eat coal or why don't you jump off the top of the Empire State Building? It's just... doesn't seem like within the range of what I would call like normal behavior.
3: Lars Ulrich, no tattoos.
4: Doesn't like needles and people and ink.
3: Which,
4: and
3: by the way,
4: is
3: similar to Alice Cooper and Gerard Way, the frontman for My Chemical Romance. They're also tattoo free. Geezer Butler of Black Sabbath, no tattoos for him. Apparently, his older brother got into some Nazi stuff and got a swastika tattoo at one point.
7: Yeesh.
3: Dad freaked out, obviously.
4: I'm sure.
3: A little bit of cosmic justice. The tattoo ended up getting infected, and that was enough for Geezer to say, yeah, I'm good with getting tattoos. I think I'm all right. Trent Reznor, Nine Inch Nails. Mm-hmm. Back in 94, he said that not having tattoos was, quote, what makes me stand out today.
4: Yeah, that for the longest time, I was like, that's why I didn't have any, because it was just like, there was nothing I felt that passionate about putting something on permanently, and everyone had them. I was like, I'm not going to.
3: Big time famous rock stars without tattoos. Angus, your guy.
4: No tattoos.
3: Said, we never really plugged into any trend or fashion because we always felt that we would, could come and go so quickly. Also, the original drummer for Slipknot, Joey Jordison, didn't have any tattoos. Before he passed away in 2021, he once said that he was covered in tattoos, but they were done with invisible ink. But yeah, some big-time rock stars without tattoos.
4: I guess Leonard DiCaprio and Beyonce don't have any. Taylor Swift, Jennifer Lopez, also other famous people without tattoos. Not necessarily rock stars, but never got any. So I got this one. Kids were younger, obviously, because it was 16 years ago. And my mom was... just from a generation that was just
3: still
4: opposed to that. Yeah. I mean, to her, it meant one thing, and that was not the kind of person she wanted her daughter to be.
3: You're a dirty, sleazy person. Yes.
4: Just that she couldn't get past that, right?
3: Even though it was a beautiful representation of your kids and your life.
4: So we were going to go visit for the weekend, which we did often, and stay. And it's on my right shoulder. So unless I'm wearing
3: a tank top,
4: a swimsuit or something, she could never have seen it. So I say to the kids, don't tell grandma, please, we're doing this, but bribe them, the whole thing, right? So we walk in the door and we're unloading the van.
3: Can I guess which one it was?
4: Sure.
3: How old were they?
4: Well, 16 years ago. So eight.
3: Henry was
4: eight,
3: 11?
4: Like eight. Well, 16. I can't math. Like eight, nine, something like that.
3: Oh, it was Henry.
4: Yeah,
3: I know it was Henry.
4: Henry. Yes.
3: I knew right away.
4: So he walks in. I haven't even unloaded like the cooler and the suitcases, whatever. He's like, hey, grandma, guess what? Mom got a tattoo.
3: Yeah. Total tattletale.
4: Oh my God.
3: Kid.
4: I was like, dude, totally. You didn't even make it like 1 minute. You didn't, not only the whole weekend, you didn't even make it one minute. Oh,
3: if
4: so
3: you
4: pissed.
3: Could, if you could print out, if you could print out a brain, like a person's brain on paper, I would love to like have that printout of his brain from the time you told him not to say anything. How long was the time? The like, in between,
4: like a day.
3: Okay, that brain must have been just furiously going a million miles a minute. Like, ooh, I can't wait! I can't wait! Like, just constantly thinking about dropping that
4: telling
3: knowledge.
4: Grandma, yeah, oh, it was man. Great. It was.
3: I would love to thanks, own thanks, a book with thanks. That brain scan in it.
4: Didn't we just discussed the game plan? No?
3: I knew it was him too. I knew it right away.
8: Wait! I can't take it. Ouch! Oh! Don't move.
9: Can't take it.
8: I'm sorry, it hurts.
9: Next time you move, you're gonna mess up your
8: test. Okay. Right. Ow! Ow! Ow! Wait!
3: Can't take it.
8: I can't
3: take it. Ah, oh, so good. We'll be right back.
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11: Here's the Wisdom News Minute. One person is injured in a stabbing late Friday night in La Crosse. Police say it happened in the 1100 block of 16th Street South. Officers found the victim with multiple stab wounds. That person was taken to a city hospital for treatment of their wounds. The department didn't provide details on what led to the stabbing. The prosecution at the Josie Dykeman homicide trial expresses relief and satisfaction in the three guilty verdicts decided by the jury on Friday. Matthew Torbenson led the prosecution at the three-week-long trial of Dykeman in La Crosse. The jury took about 6 hours over 2 days to reach the verdict after testimony ended earlier in the week. The roar of motorcycles filled the air in Onalaska Saturday morning for the Big Bikes for Little Tykes ride. This year, they were raising funds to help Tucker Lovelace of Viroqua, who came out with his family to see the riders off. Those riders left Onalaska on a 100-mile ride that headed south down past Tucker's house and back north where it finished at Features in Holman. I'm Brad Williams.
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0: Rock Mornings with Brian and Gene. I love Reese's Day. As in pieces, as in peanut butter cups, as in Reese's, whatever. If it's got Reese's on it. New formula, old formula.
1: The chocolate peanut butter combo.
0: Two great tastes that taste great together. I love Reese's Day. It's also National Cheese Soufflé Day. I don't think I've ever made a cheese souffle.
1: Nah, I haven't either. Not gonna.
0: National No Dirty Dishes Day. Does that mean do the dishes in your
1: sink? That means use paper plates and throw them away.
0: Solid advice. What's the leftover salsa and chips from?
1: Graduation party.
0: Okay. Gotcha. So you were in Madtown doing a grad party this weekend?
1: Well, Friday night, I started out at your birthday party. That was super fun. Lots of people to say hi to that I haven't seen in a while, so I love that.
0: At one point, a coworker of ours looked at me and he said, you know what? I think everyone I know is in this room right now. And I said, yeah, it kind of feels that way. We had a good crowd. Keg of Oktoberfest beer was cashed out, which is good. Ate a bunch of chicken wings. Got a bunch of I got a friggin' flamethrower.
1: I saw that.
0: My buddies Fred and Jim went in together and gave me a flamethrower.
1: I saw that.
0: It took all of the strength inside of me to not open it up and start throwing flames around. My mother-in-law actually left in the middle of the party to go to our house to take our dogs out for us. Big ups to her. Thank you so much for that. And also brought home a bunch of the presents, and that was one of them because
1: it needed to leave.
0: Me drunk with that thing in my hands leads to real bad decisions. So Brian,
1: I saw your mother-in-law there, yeah.
0: Yeah, so a lot of good friends of mine. Pat McCurdy was great. Conjured up a new birthday song for me. That was fun. And then our friends in the Weathered Pigs ripped it up, playing all of our 90s alternative rock hits that we love. So, yeah, good times. Very good times.
1: Yeah, so Friday night was at the birthday party with you, and then woke up Saturday, drove to the graduation ceremony in Madison, and saw my best friend's daughter graduate, so that was super fun. And then went and had, there was a nacho bar at the graduation party.
0: So
1: I had
0: leftover chips
1: nacho bar.
0: All right. Yeah. On top of the flamethrower, I got a ton of cards. Thank you to everybody who came and gave me a card. Many of the cards had scratch-off tickets, which was cool. Some of them had just straight cash, which is great because they know that I prefer the spooky spins. The scratchers, I'm being serious here. I probably had about 50 scratch tickets in total. And out of the 50, I won $47. It wasn't very
1: much. Doesn't feel very profitable.
0: No, it wasn't.
1: That's like a dollar a card.
0: Yeah. Well, and most of them were like dollar, $2 ones. There were a couple that were the crossword ones. I had a couple of $10 ones, but I didn't hit any big jackpots. And I felt bad because I went into Quick Trip on Saturday.
1: And
0: look, I'm not new to this, so I scratched off all of the barcodes or whatever. Because at one point I was just like, I'm not going to try to figure out if I want or not. I'll just scratch them and the guy can scan them. So I went in and I had this pile and I said, hey, look, dude, yesterday was my birthday and a bunch of my friends got me scratchers.
1: Sorry
0: I said,
1: about this. You mind? Defeated immediately.
0: Yeah.
1: Oh,
0: so.
1: You're that guy.
0: But so now I'm $47 richer. Look out. Look out, world. Here I come. Yeah, $47. And I got about 19 bottles of Jameson in my basement right now. I've got all different manners and sizes and versions drips and draps and all that stuff. So, yeah, but, it was good, though, because I needed to replenish my stock, my supply. And I got a flamethrower. I got a Metallica Ride the Lightning album cover puzzle. It's a puzzle that looks like the Ride the Lightning cover. So I'm going to put that together, maybe put it in a frame afterwards. Right? Some people do that, put it on the wall. I'm trying to think of what else I got for presents. I got a cool, my guy Mike, who made the video of us.
1: Saw that this morning when I got here.
0: Framed a still from the video that he made from a conversation we had many years ago about a comforter that has internet capabilities.
1: Yeah, that's very cool artwork.
0: And my friend Dana also got me a snow globe with Jaws in it that says game over. So, I probably got a ton of other stuff that I forgot, but yeah.
1: Friends from out of town that surprised you too. That was fun. Did you know that Jackie and...
0: Oh, no, I didn't know they were coming. No.
1: Becky and... all of a sudden, there was a whole group of people that had driven a couple hours.
0: Yeah, they were from Iowa. I thought you were talking about, like, people from New England. I was like, nobody from New England came unless I totally whiffed on that one.
1: Friends from that didn't live close. I mean, they traveled for the weekend.
0: It was good
1: to
0: see them. It was real good to see them. Yeah. So, friends of ours from Iowa that we visit. My wife, they do a girls' weekend, which is coming up actually in a few weeks, and they're going to Galena. They were up here for the birthday, so yeah, good times.
1: Nice.
0: Can't complain.
1: It was good.
0: 33-year-old guy in Northeast Ohio named Yanni Saris was out working in his dad's backyard, cutting down some trees at his parents' house, and he happened to notice an SUV speeding across a bunch of nearby yards and then plunging into a pond in the community there. A 46-year-old mom, along with her 8-year-old daughter inside the vehicle, heard the girl screaming, sprang into action, ran into the pond, jumped in, freed the girl, then got her to safety, went back and got the mom, who was unconscious, by the way, and ended up swimming her to shore.
2: The SUV was coming up, came down, kept driving basically into the center of the pond.
3: Go right into reaction mode. You jump in and there's lives in the water and you gotta do what's right there. People are calling me the hero, but if the daughter did not open up that door instantly, there was nothing I could do. Mom was still unconscious, so I reached over, unbuckled her seatbelt and began to pull her through the back of the car. You never want to hear little girls screaming for her mom. I'm just, again, grateful that everything ended okay.
0: Apparently they had gone out to dinner at an Olive Garden. They were driving back home and the mom had a medical emergency, fainted behind the wheel. Mom's okay now, working with doctors to figure out what caused her to faint while she was driving, but fainted, lost control of the vehicle. Daughter in the back seat.
1: Terrifying for her.
0: Yeah, and again, as you heard there, the daughter was able to open the door, which is what really was, you know, the guy was able to get into the vehicle, get her out, get her to safety, and then go back and get the mom, who was still out cold when the guy went to get her. 33-year-old Yanni Saris from Northeast Ohio, saving lives. Just out there cutting trees with his dad, and next thing you know, the guy's a hero. We've got Bad News Happy Music later on. We're going to talk about cleavage as well. Going to play around a Who'd You Rather. And if you want to talk to us, rockmornings.com is where you can find all our contact info.
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0: Got a text from Chris. Said, Brian, thanks for taking the time to talk to my son on Saturday at Great River Harley-Davidson. Waylon was very excited that he was able to meet his first celebrity. LOL. That kid set the bar real low for celebrities.
1: Well, that's good, though.
0: Well, he had a cool name. Yeah, he introduced himself and he had a cool name. So happy Saturday to Waylon and Chris. Thank you very much for the text. Hope you guys had a good time.
1: Stop by, yeah.
0: Yeah, we had a charity motorcycle ride on Saturday at Great River Harley-Davidson and hundreds of motorcycles.

0: siblings looked like they were having a good time. Tucker's siblings.
1: The one kid just he wouldn't stop jumping. He was like a little jumping bean. He just bing, bing, bing everywhere.
0: Six.
1: Yeah.
0: And
1: had his Crocs on, and he was just bing, bing everywhere I looked. The kid was just, I thought he was over here, and then bing, he's over here jumping. Yeah. Yeah. Elliot is a brother. And Adeline, I think. Adeline. Is that the...
0: And Tucker's sister.
1: Is it Adeline or Adeline? I'm not sure. But the sister was there. She was a little more quiet and reserved. But the Elliot, the brother, was just... Man, he was just action city, man. And the bikes were very impressive, obviously. Everybody leaving at the same time. And the parents and family were over by the corner where the bikes all go by. And it was impressive and loud and crazy and cool. And yeah, and mom did tear up. You said she was going to be, you know, waterworks, but she kept Annie, to her credit, she kept her stuff together. She did pretty well. She got on the mic and
0: little bit of a choke up.
1: But yeah, she did good. Did good. And we raised a ton of money, and it was all for a great cause. And the weather, look, I don't like temps in the mid-80s with a lot of sunshine. That's not my jam. There was certainly a bunch of people that showed up after the ride that had sunburns. You know, didn't put enough sunblock on.
0: Well, you'd forget. And then all of a sudden you're like, wow, it really
1: but,
0: is warm.
1: But when you're trying to do a charity motorcycle ride, you take sunny and 84 any day over
0: Absolutely.
1: Some of the other weather we've had over the years. So, Chris, thank you very much. Also, thanks to our guy, Luke, from Luke's Repair LLC. He and his kids.
0: Saw his kids there, too.
1: Showing up at the post-ride get-together and
0: Olivia
1: taking pictures.
0: And Sean.
1: Yep, their birthdays, getting a birthday present. Yeah. Very cool. Good day. Very good day. Thanks, Chris, for the text message. Appreciate it. Rockmornings.com to get in touch with us. You remember earlier this year when Vogue magazine declared 2026 the year of the crack?
0: Yes.
1: As
0: I
1: in
0: do.
1: The butt crack where your backside cleavage would be hanging out.
0: Mm-hmm.
1: That obviously, I think, was meant mostly for women. Couple of juicy hams stuffed in the back of their pants.
0: Low-riding jeans.
1: Right.
0: Isn't that was
1: which was
0: extremely low-riding?
1: Wasn't that like the early 2000, late 99, 2000 when Christina Aguilera and Britney were starting to do that, kind of the low-ride jeans?
0: Yeah, welcome to the year of the butt crack.
1: Well, front side cleavage is also a thing this year, and we're talking about male cleavage. It's apparently the new fashion
0: like
1: must
0: just
1: have
0: leaving
1: for
0: your
1: men.
0: Shirt unbuttoned. Some?
1: So at the Cannes Film Festival recently, a model named Alton Mason is making a case for cleavage, male cleavage. And instead of just having the shirt totally open, you've got like the middle part open, but then there's a button at the top. So it's not just like a forgot a button here
0: so
1: where like a
0: like
1: little bit of chest hair is exposed. Yeah, the shirts probably don't even need to have buttons, but it looks like his cleavage is all hanging out. Obviously, you got to have some pecs if you want to rock one of these shirts.
0: It's a plunging neckline, Brian.
1: Yeah, he designed the shirts himself, model Alton Mason, specifically to be worn or hung around the chest. His styles will be launched in stores, so you can try the look as well. So if you're a dude and you're dying to show off your cleavage, you're in luck. Alton Mason is here for you. He's coming to the rescue. They can be buttoned, technically. So if your summer physique is not up to fit right now, then maybe start working on a couple push-ups here and there. And then you'll be able to rock the male cleavage this summer like Alton Mason.
0: Yeah, Harry Styles does that too, with a look, but then has like a fitted suit coat almost, right? So the buttons are down here of the suit coat, but the shirt is kind of missing the top, targeting those inner pectoral muscles, right? Right here.
1: Bring back the cutoff shirts from the 80s that the old football players like Lyle Alzado used to wear. You know what I mean?
0: Where, do remember what you mean. I know exactly what you're talking about.
1: Get that little, get the belly button there and a little start of the snail trail as it makes its way down to Happy Land. Yeah. Rock those bad
0: Rolled
1: boys.
0: Rolled up jeans.
1: I'm not putting one on. My big gut hanging out. No thanks, but male cleavage. Look for it this summer in stores near you.
0: You got to rock the...
1: Yeah.
0: I guess you don't have to.
1: We're body positivity, Gene, right?
0: We are.
1: You can't shame people no more. Can't say, hey, look, you're too fat to wear that.
0: There are particular YouTube videos, though, where you can focus just on those chest exercises you need to...
1: Just these little areas right here?
0: Yep.
1: Excellent. I'll make sure I work on those. Maybe while I'm clapping like this... For 20, 30 minutes at a time.

0: and doing these moves. And
1: are
0: doing
1: you still
0: all,
1: doing that?
0: It was in my nightmares last night. It was our first parade yesterday, and so there was a. There's no sort of warm up. You just kind of get thrown into the fire, which is fine, but. I, thank God we're in the back because I'm watching everybody in front of me and I'm. We tried to spin. Forget it. Forget it. Can't do it. These people are spinning each other around like crazy. And I can't. My wife and I are like looking at each other's hands and we're like, what the hell? And we're trying to watch these people and trying not to get hit by the float. It's like, what a mess. Yeah.

0: Rage Against the Machine with Gorilla Radio on Rock Mornings with Brian and Gene. We've got the Brewers taking 2 out of 3 from the Twins. They won on Friday, 3-2. 2-1 on Saturday, but they lost 5-4 yesterday.
1: It has been a laser show off the bat of Jake Bowers all afternoon long, and this at-bat was no exception. And now the Brewers have the tying run 90 feet away, and Sal Frelick coming to the plate for the Crew.
2: Popped up behind the plate, Caratini to the nets. He's got it. Twins win it 5-4 and beat Milwaukee for the first time at Target Field in a couple of years.
0: Brew Crew have still won 8 of their last 10 games. They'll be on the road tonight in Chicago, taking on the Cubbies, first of 3 against Chicago tonight at 6:40 for a first pitch. NBA tonight, Spurs in Oklahoma City taking on the Thunder. That game tips off at 7:30 on NBC and Peacock. It's game one of the Western Conference Finals. Game one of the Eastern Conference Finals will be tomorrow night at 7 p.m. on ESPN between the Cavs and the Knicks. Sabres and Canadiens. Game 7 tonight at 6:30 on ESPN. Winner of that moves on to face the Hurricanes in the Eastern Conference Finals in the NHL. Vegas Golden Knights getting fines by the NHL, getting a draft pick taken away, not making themselves available for media. A-Ron signing with the Pittsburgh Steelers.
3: You done messed up, A-Ron!
0: Yeah. Apparently signing a one-year deal with the Steelers worth up to $25 million. He was in town having conversations, and it looks like he's going to sign a one-year deal. Maybe wrapping it up after this year?
4: Yeah, so he's starting quarterback 1 year. That's what we're doing here?
0: I guess. All right. Napoleon Solo winning the 151st running of the Preakness Stakes on Saturday night. Taking the second leg of the Triple Crown with a late surge down the stretch. The horse, which had 10-1 odds prior to the race, that's pretty good betting money.
4: Sure is.
0: Urged down the track by the jockey Paco Lopez, earned his first win at the Preakness. Napoleon Solo and his team earns a $1.2 million payout as a result of the win. They did get my horse in the stockade there this time around. Great White didn't freak out and ass over tea kettle. But Great White didn't win the race, unfortunately. Aaron Ray, previous to yesterday, was best known as the PGA golfer who wore gloves, both gloves, not just one. A lot of golfers only wear one, but he wore two. Uh-huh. Now he'll be remembered as the first English-born golfer to win the PGA Championship in more than a century after he won this weekend final rounds. None of the biggest stars seemed able to take control. John Rahm and Rory McIlroy, none of those guys seemed to be able to get it done. Ray finally got the win, got the Wanamaker Trophy after a 5-under 65. His 72-hole total of 9-under 271 was 3 strokes better than John Rahm and Alex Smalley. Ray said he wasn't aware of England's 107-year drought until Saturday afternoon, so he had no idea. And now he's the PGA champion. Congratulations to him. NASCAR All-Star Race. Yesterday, Denny Hamlin getting the win. Started on the pole. Steered clear of any trouble. His second NASCAR All-Star Race win. Led the final 30 laps and outdueled his teammate Chase Briscoe while avoiding the 8 caution flags that took 23 of the 36 drivers. He was the big winner yesterday in NASCAR, and apparently Montreal strippers are going to go on strike.
4: Because?
0: They're planning to take a weekend off. They're planning to strike the weekend of the Canadian Grand Prix, hoping that withdrawing their labor on the busiest night of the year for the city's strip clubs will help them move towards their goal of full employment rights. Credit where credit's due. These girls are trying to unionize and get themselves better benefits and pay and representation and all that stuff.
4: And we're trying to find a date that's going to hurt you more than others. And this one sounds like when people are visiting and it would be,
0: as they said, the busiest night of the year for the Montreal strip clubs. The Sex Work Autonomous Committee, SWAC, have called the strike for May 23rd, the eve of the 5th race in the Formula One calendar, as part of a campaign to achieve recognition as employees with associated rights. So it sounds like they're probably like a 1099 type thing, like an independent contractor. And they want to have benefits and guarantees and all sorts of other stuff like everybody else does. And so they might go on strike if they can't get some kind of deal done here in the next week.
4: Well, the owners of those clubs must.
0: Well, you don't want to be bringing in scabs when you're bringing in all these highfalutin people for the Grand Prix. You got to have your top-notch girls out there. You can't be bringing in Darla from the trailer park.
4: Right. You want your A game.
0: Oh, yeah. Double A game.
4: If
0: double,
4: you're going to
0: double D game
4: make
0: too.
4: Income, and so should they. That's what they're saying.
0: You can't have amateur night when the Grand Prix's in town. Mm-mm. Do that on like a Thursday at 4 in the afternoon with your $2 steaks.
4: Mm-mm.
0: That's one thing I never did. I never went to a strip club with a buffet. Like, there weren't really any around where I grew up. But that, a lot of strip clubs were known for having, like, really good food and wings. And some of them had buffets. But I never went to one that had a buffet.
4: When we would go visit my mother-in-law down south, they were everywhere. And it was like, you know, come in, get a... Have your delicious steak and chicken dinner for, you know, $5 or whatever it was.
0: While you enjoy the beautiful girls of Cancun or whatever
4: it is. You really eat a big plateful of, I guess.
0: Some guys do.
4: It feels like, then you don't want a nap? I don't know.
0: I definitely want a nap. Definitely. Bad news, happy music a bit later on. Going to play a game of Who'd You Rather in just a bit as well. And we're also going to talk about 21% of people who don't do this. See if Gene can figure it out. We'll get to that in a few.
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0: Rockmornings.com, the website. Visit us there. Get all our contact info as well. Who'd you rather? Weird food edition.
1: Weird or just unique and not average?
0: New, weird, odd, strange, whatever.
1: All right.
0: Whatever adjective you wanted to go with. Three choices. Spam dog, as in a hot dog made of spam. Asparagus flavored ice cream. Or a wasp cookie, as in a cookie with dried up dead wasps in it.
1: Well, that I'm not eating.
0: Okay. So that one's eliminated right off the bat.
1: Asparagus ice cream doesn't sound good, but I do like asparagus and I like ice cream. So I wouldn't be wanting a whole bowl of it, but it wouldn't be that awful to try, I don't think. And spam sounds like just another variation of a hot dog. You know what I mean? Like, it's already a processed meat that you're just, it's not in a tube form, but it's already a processed meat.
0: Well, it is now in a tube form because Hormel Foods has introduced the Spam Dog, a hot dog in the shape.
1: Made of spam.
0: Or spam in the shape of a hot dog. Not very different. If you're obviously a connoisseur of hot dogs, however, you might have some strong feelings. Isn't available in stores. They're going to be rolling them out this summer at select restaurants, convenience chains, and baseball stadiums around the country.
1: Mm-hmm. Taste fans love, and it's a variety to the roller dog, isn't it? I mean, that's what it is.
0: Does it come in a casing? Because, like, if it's just spam, wouldn't it just kind of fall apart?
1: Served hot and crispy from the grill or roller, obviously enjoyed inside a bun. It's got that same flavor of the spam, but it's, you know. Yeah, it feels processed like a hot dog, like a beef wiener would be.
0: Yeah,
1: so
0: other than it being maybe a little saltier.
1: I was just going to say, it's going to be a little bit saltier.
0: Or maybe the mouthfeel is a little bit off with the chunkiness of it, right? Because spam has got kind of a...
1: Yes.
0: As opposed to a smooth grind, it's got more of a chunky grind?
1: It does have a skin on it, though. Okay. I mean, it does have... It looks like a hot dog. I mean, you wouldn't... Other than it's got the spam, I would say the saltiness is going to be a thing.
0: I'd try a spam dog.
1: Me too. I don't... Whatever. And I would think you could cut it up and put it into... Like rice and beans, almost. There you go. Whatever.
0: Mac and cheese?
1: Mm-hmm.
0: I don't know if I would try asparagus ice cream. I'm not a huge fan of weird ice cream flavors. I like the pretty much run-of-the-mill, sweet, chocolatey, coffee.
1: Am I choosing that?
0: No. I mean, I'll have a bite of it if someone's going to go for it.
2: Well, what about this? A tribe of asparagus children, but they're self-conscious about the way their pee smells.
0: A farm in Massachusetts apparently selling asparagus-flavored ice cream. The farm is called Flavors of Cook Farm.
1: Mm-hmm.
0: It's a dairy farm. It's in a town called Hadley, Massachusetts, known as the asparagus capital of the world. The ice cream is seasonal. You can order it called Hadley Grass. It has almonds in it as well, so if you've got a nut allergy. The manager of the dairy farm that sells the asparagus-flavored ice cream says they've been doing it for a while, but people will often think it's a joke. And they say, is this for real?
1: Mm-hmm.
0: The owner says it tastes like strings or chunks of asparagus, but when you take a bite, you get the sweet with the almond, like a pistachio-flavored ice cream. Then the asparagus hits you on the backside, and you're like, oh, there it is. It's usually only available for about a month or so until somewhere in early June.
1: Springtime.
0: Early June is when they kind of run out of that. But a farm in Massachusetts, if you're headed there this summer, Flavors of Cook Farm in Hadley, Mass., selling a asparagus-flavored ice cream. And then last in our choices of who'd you rather was
1: looking at it.
0: The wasp cookies. Now I'm going to mess up this name real bad, but
1: yes,
0: this is a weird cracker cookie in Japan called Jibachi Senbei.
1: Yes.
0: And they have infused, and they've been around for a while actually, they've infused whole dried wasps into the dough, and it's a cracker, slightly sweet, and then the dried wasps apparently taste like burnt raisins.
1: I don't think so. No, thanks. They're boiled and dried and then added to the rice cracker mix. And then they're stamped out kind of in the finished round of a flat rice kind of cracker cookie thing that has a mild savory flavor. But I don't.
0: I think I'm going to pass on wasp. Bugs in general, I don't really have
1: exactly.
0: a desire to eat
1: That's
0: at all.
1: That's my thing. Too.
3: Now, what starts with the letter C?
0: Cookie
3: starts with C.
0: Yes, it does.
3: Let's think of other things that starts with C.
0: Who cares, Gene?
3: Who cares about other things?
0: Yeah, who cares about other things?
1: You have a bunch of cookies in the studio. None of those have bugs in them.
0: I don't think so.
1: Mm-mm.
0: They shouldn't.
1: Mm-mm. Made with real insects. So you know it's good for you. No, thanks.
0: They do say that insects are a good source of protein. They're good for you, all that. And the grasshopper, they sell. Don't they do a grasshopper thing in San Fran?
1: Covered and all of that.
0: I think I'm all right. There's cows out there waiting to be eaten. I'll eat a cow first.
1: Not my first choice, for sure.
0: We're doing something new with, we're going to do, I don't know if we're doing it tonight or when, but we're going to do something new with chili dogs. My wife saw a thing on a reel, and so I've been tasked with,
1: What is this?
0: Well, what's the normal way of doing a chili dog? You grill or boil the dog, you stick it in the bun, you put the chili on top, a little cheese.
1: Maybe some onions.
0: Right. Pretty standard, right? It's a very standard operation. Some people maybe put the chili sauce underneath.
1: Dog on the top,
0: then the onions, the cheese.
1: That's a personal preference, but same concept.
0: But the general consensus is you take the dog, you put it in the bun, there's chili and onions and cheese, some sort of form of that, right?
1: Yes.
0: This, if I remember correctly, so you take the hot dogs, you cut them the long way, but more like a butterfly.
1: So they stay, fan it out a little bit?
0: They're butterfly, so they stay together, not cutting them in half. Mm-hmm. Then you take... you take the cheese and you put it in, like, you get a pan that's nonstick and low heat, and you put the cheese in the pan, you melt it, then you put the hot dog on that, the butterfly hot dog on that, and then what you do is you take the bun and you sort of put it side down or the inside down and you, with butter and stuff, and you sort of grill that so it's crispy. And then you put the hot dog with the cheese all melty together inside of that, and then you put the chili
1: over, kinda like
0: You put the chili in a cup, and you're dipping it in the chili cup as opposed to like putting it on top and trying to squeeze all that in your mouth. So it's not.
1: It's the same ingredients; they're just going down a different.
0: It's
1: way.
0: It's like Taco Bell, right? It's like, what is a chalupa? Well, it's a bean burrito, but in a different
1: this
0: form.
1: This one's got crunchy. Instead.
0: Right, we're doing a transformer thing. Anyways, we'll see. I got to look at the reel again. She saved it somewhere.
1: Uh-huh.
0: Courtney texted in, said, very nice to see both of you on Friday night. We had a great time. I did forget to tell you happy birthday from my son, Cooper. He loves the show, but he misses the Shaw. We did get to see the Shaw as well. He and his lovely wife, Mary, were out. They did the Irish goodbye. I didn't see him leave, but they were
1: either.
0: Like a fart in the wind and just gone.
1: I didn't see him.
0: Which is the way I like it.
1: Mm-hmm.
0: I don't need the whole big to-do. I just...
1: They had just gotten back from a Brewer game a couple days before they had gone to do that and... You know, enjoying retirement.
0: Gave me a $50 gift card to his favorite establishment, so maybe I'll run into him a little more often.
1: I'm sure
0: over there.
1: You will.
0: Yeah. Got a couple of good gift cards. Again, I got a bunch of scratch-off tickets, but I only won $47.
1: That doesn't feel so lucky.
0: That flamethrower, though, man, I can't wait to get that thing out of the box. Somebody thought it was a good idea to give
1: me
0: a flamethrower.
1: It's more like a winter thing, isn't it?
0: No, you can do that anytime.
1: No, I think
0: I told you, I'm putting
1: thing.
0: In this fire pit in my backyard. That the first time I set that thing on fire, I'm going to use the flamethrower. My wife's going to be in the house with the phone on 9-1 and just waiting for the other one to drop. And
1: video, please.
0: Oh, there's going to be video. Don't you worry. Yeah, Fred and his lovely wife came and he's like, you got to open this. He's like, I've been planning this for a long time. And I was like, I don't know why I waited so long to get one. Apparently, and I thought it was a like a camping stove propane tank that's, you know, you screw onto it. No, you actually put like gasoline inside of this thing. Got its own tank, reservoir.
1: Tank,
0: yeah, hell yeah. Oh, man. Shoots up to 15 feet.
1: Yeah, you need to be careful and supervised.
0: I'm definitely going to wear some kind of gloves and have the hose on, like on and ready to go in case some stuff goes down. But yeah, I'm hoping this thing, my guy Chuck and I are going to get together this week and start working on this fire pit. And last week was kind of a bleep show with my birthday and everything else going on. So this week, we're going to work on this fire pit, try to get it done. And this weekend, a little test run with the flamethrower.
1: 3-day weekend. It's the holiday weekend this weekend.
0: I know. Be a good weekend for it.
1: Yeah. Unofficial start to summer.
0: Yeah, Memorial Day weekend. We're going to be off, by the way, next Monday. So if you're tuning in next Monday expecting a brand new show, then you're SOL. It'll be a best of. We've got, again, Bad News Happy Music coming up. A bit later on, we'll do that about an hour from now. Also, we're going to ask you 21% of people. Don't do this. We'll see if you can come up with the answer for that. 21% of people in a survey say they don't do this. What do you think it is?
1: Is it a hygiene thing? That immediately comes to the top of the list.
0: Might be. Might be considered a hygiene thing. Might be. Might be. Possible.
1: It's not like a washing a body part or washing your... Does it have anything to do with, like, how you sleep?
0: No.
1: Okay.
0: No. We'll get some more guesses from Jean, see if she can narrow it down. Do that just after 8 o'clock. Also got some music in a bit from Puddle of Mud and Pearl Jam, so don't go anywhere.
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5: Here's the Wisdom News Minute. One person is injured in a stabbing late Friday night in La Crosse. Police say it happened in the 1100 block of 16th Street South. Officers found the victim with multiple stab wounds. That person was taken to a city hospital for treatment of their wounds. The department didn't provide details on what led to the stabbing. The prosecution at the Josie Dykeman homicide trial expresses relief and satisfaction in the three guilty verdicts decided by the jury on Friday. Matthew Torbenson led the prosecution at the three-week-long trial of Dykeman in La Crosse. The jury took about 6 hours over 2 days to reach the verdict after testimony ended earlier in the week. The roar of motorcycles filled the air in Onalaska Saturday morning for the Big Bikes for Little Tykes ride. This year, they were raising funds to help Tucker Lovelace of Viroqua, who came out with his family to see the riders off. Those riders left Onalaska on a 100-mile ride that headed south down past Tucker's house and back north where it finished at Features in Holman. I'm Brad Williams.
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0: Your girl, Tina Fey, is 56 years young today.
1: Good evening, my fellow Americans. I was so excited when I was told Senator Clinton and I would be addressing you tonight. And I was told I would be addressing you alone.
0: Tina Fey, 56, with her best gal pal there, Amy Poehler.
2: Yeah, one of the most famous women comedians in the world, but she's kind of keeps her family private. She doesn't have any very many photos of her daughters and her husband out in the public. It's kind of a
0: smart.
2: Keeps that private.
0: Martika is 57. She, of course, was a one-hit wonder from the 80s.

0: 1989's hits, Toy Soldiers, Martika 57. Another guy who played the Lacrosse Center a number of years ago at the World's Largest Office Party is 59 years young today, Rob Bass.
1: I want to rock right now. I'm Rob Bass and I came to get down.
0: He came to get down, Gene. He's not internationally known, but he's known to rock a microphone because he gets stupid, I mean outrageous, sucka MCs. Call him contagious.
2: Wasn't he like touring with a
0: Oh yeah, he was doing a Brewer game. He did a post game.
2: Yeah, that's what I thought it was. Yeah.
0: He was doing one of those like I Love the 80s tours with Vanilla Ice and
2: Yes.
0: Yep, Rob Bass, 59. Another musician is 60 today. That would be Christopher Hall. He's one half of Stabbing Westward. Chow Yun-Fat, the actor, is 71. Crouching Tiger, Hidden Dragon. He was in Pirates of the Caribbean at World's End. Bunch of other stuff as well, but Chow Yun-Fat is 71. And Reggie Jackson, Mr. October, is 80.
3: I must kill the queen. I must kill the queen.
0: Played himself in The Naked Gun, where he had his brain controlled. Had to kill the queen. Also, a lot of television show appearances, including MacGyver, The Jeffersons, Blossom, Mr. Belvedere, Suddenly Susan, Malcolm in the Middle, Reggie Jackson, Mr. October. 80 years young today. 1860, 166 years ago today, Abraham Lincoln nominated as the Republican candidate for U.S. president at a convention in Chicago.
4: If she were a president, she'd be Abraham Lincoln.
0: Yeah, it was just regular old Abraham at that time, not Babraham yet. 1993, Kiss releasing Kiss Alive 3.

recorded at three different stops on their 92 tour, Cleveland, Detroit, and Indy, Kiss Alive 3. In stores on this day in 1993. 27 years ago today in 1999, the Backstreet Boys released their third album, Millennium. Tell me.

0: Tribute to the 90s, Pat McCurdy gets all the girls singing. I love that one. That's a jam. Backstreet Boys, Millennium. 25 years ago today, 2001, the very first Shrek movie came out.
1: What are you doing in my swamp?
0: It won Best Animated Feature at the Oscars. It spawned 3 sequels and 2 Puss in Boots spinoffs. The 6 movies made $4 billion. With a B. And they're making another one, right? They're working on another one. Not the deal? Speaking of Shrek movies, Shrek the Third in theaters on this day in 07. So a couple of years later, they dropped the third one on us.
2: Eddie Murphy employed, too.
0: Well, Mike Myers, Eddie Murphy, a whole lot of people, Cameron Diaz. 2017, I believe. Chris Cornell, hard to believe it's been almost 10 years.
2: I know, today, wasn't it?
0: Yeah, committed suicide at the age of 52 on this day in 2017. We'll hear from Chris Cornell a bit later on. 8 years ago today, 2018, Deadpool 2 in theaters.
3: Maximum effort.
0: And on this day in 2019, Five Finger Death Punch released their 7th album, And Justice for More, featuring their hit Champagne. Also on that one was their cover of Kenny Wayne Shepherd's Blue on Black and their cover of The Offspring's Gone Away. They got new music coming out too soon.
2: The new single dropped Thursday, Friday.
0: Stuff that happened on May 18th, along with some birthdays. We'll get to Bad News Happy Music a bit later on, and coming up in just a few minutes, 21% of people apparently don't do this. We'll see if we could figure out what that is.
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0: ...21% of people never do this.
2: Is this a wash your hands after you go to the bathroom thing?
20: No.
2: Okay. Does this have anything to do with the bathroom?
20: It does.
2: It does?
0: 21% of people never do this.
2: Never do this.
0: Bathroom stuff.
2: Replace the toilet paper roll when it... Don't ever do this. And it's not hands washing. But it is in the bathroom. Is it a toothbrush? Is it a floss? You never floss. You're not flossers.
0: All right. I don't floss, but I use the picks. The little floss picks.
2: Yeah.
0: Things are delightful.
2: 21% of people never use soap when washing their face. It's a bathroom thing, you said. It's a definite bathroom thing. Do they not wipe? They gotta wipe. I don't know. I'm guessing here. I'm throwing things out. Reuse a towel. Never in a bathroom. Never... What else is there in a bathroom? What are we doing here?
20: There's a bathroom.
2: I'm like, no, there's a lot of stuff in the bathroom.
20: Plenty of activity. Never, a lot of activity occurs in there.
2: There's a lot of activity in the bathroom.
20: Yeah, a lot. Usually it's very unclean activity, too.
0: 21% of people never do this.
2: Never clean their toilet. Gross. Is it? Am I going to be grossed out?
0: No.
2: Okay.
20: No, it's quite mundane, actually.
2: All right. What is it?
0: 21% of people never lock the bathroom door, even when guests are over, according to a new survey. Somebody on Reddit said, do you lick your bathroom door? Little typo,
2: mm-hmm.
0: FYI. So if you're looking for the online poll, it says lick, not lock.
2: Definitely not licking it.
0: Yeah. 34% of people say they always lock the bathroom door. 32% say they lock it only if guests are over. 21% say they never lock it, even if guests are over. And then 11% claim they don't even shut the door. Now, I have different, I think we all do.
2: Yeah, there's a different series of events here. If I'm the only one home, or if there's nobody, or I would.
0: I'm not closing the door.
2: Yeah, me either.
0: I'm not locking anything. Yep. Door's probably wide open.
2: Unless it's the main
0: bathroom door, which you can kind of see into from our... You've got your face pressed to our living room window... You could maybe see me sitting on the toilet. But any of the other bathrooms in our house, the one in the master bedroom or the one downstairs, why would I? The only reason I would close the door if I was home alone is because I don't want company from the cat.
2: Right. You're trying to keep the pets out so you can go in peace.
0: Yeah, but even if I just close I'd have to close it and shut it completely for the cat to not come in, because even if it's cracked open a bit, he's coming in. Now, if the wife's home, probably not closing the door either. Don't really care.
2: Yeah, and I'm very rarely locking it. Am I in my own home and I'm having guests?
0: If I'm in the main bathroom on the main level of our house, where it's right around the corner from the kitchen, where everyone else uses it as opposed to one of the other bathrooms,
2: mm-hmm.
0: I will lock it if I have people over, like my in-laws or mm-hmm. friends or whatever. Just because the assumption is, look, if the door's closed, someone's in there, right?
2: I don't know that I lock it at home. Now, this past weekend, we shared a VRBO with another family and some. Of course, it's locked because right. you're traveling and there's people and it's a common space. But like in my own home and I'm having people over for Thanksgiving dinner or whatever, if I go to the bathroom, I don't think I lock it. I'm not locking it. I don't think. Now, does this count with stalls at your workplace, too? Because those are locked. You're not just leaving those doors flapping open, are you?
0: No, you certainly, well, as a guy, you've got urinals, so, but if you're going to go in a stall, you lock it.
2: You're locking that.
0: 100% of the time.
2: Yeah.
0: And if it doesn't lock, then I'm probably not going in there. Now,
2: it's got
0: if
2: that
0: I go
2: weird
0: over,
2: lock where you can think it's locked, but it's not really, lock. But you're like, eh,
0: we
2: it's
0: need
2: good
0: to,
2: enough.
0: We need to normalize.

0: underneath and checking for feet, and people can crawl under like clowns and crap like that. That needs to go bye-bye. It's 2026. Let's stop being cheap when it comes
1: full
0: to bathrooms.
1: Full walls and real
0: full
1: doors.
0: Full wall, real door, locking mechanism, maybe two, maybe like a deadbolt and one in the knob. Something along those lines. Not that I'm like a weird, freaky bathroom person, but it's just like, look, dude, there are a lot of people out there that have problems going into public restrooms. And when you make them so that people can just look over the top at you or look underneath at you or like put their hand up, like, I'm good, dude. I don't want any of that happening to me in there. I got to be on. I don't want to be on, you know.
1: I'm on task.
0: I want to be able to relax in here for a minute, you know, take a load off. Yeah. Somebody said my bathroom door doesn't have a lock. Others say that they leave their door open because the kids or pets freak out if they don't. Right. Where's mom? Got to have access to mom 24/7. One person said they didn't know bathroom doors besides public ones could lock.
1: They didn't know doors could lock?
0: I think they meant bathroom doors in particular, as opposed to just all doors.
1: How do they not know that?
0: I don't know. People, dude. They're always...
1: Well, I'm glad they're washing their hands.
0: 21% of people in a survey online say they never lock the bathroom door, even when guests are over.
1: I don't find that weird.
2: You better lock it up. You better lock it up. No, you lock it up. You lock it up. Lock it up. Lock it up.
0: You lock it up, Gene.
1: I don't. I'm not locking it up.
0: That was your only place you could go for a while there when you had the kids small.
1: Yes, it was. It was the only door with a lock on
0: adult
1: it.
0: Adult activity in your
1: it was,
0: house.
1: It was the only door we did have a lock on. So we did lock it then. But that's not having guests over. That's just trying to eke out of 10 minutes of privacy in your own home. That's what that is.
0: 10 minutes? Damn.
1: I don't know. Whatever it
0: God.
1: Was.
0: You guys going for a record? 10 minutes? Is that twice?
1: Just a little bit of privacy. You know what I'm saying?
0: And does that include taking the clothes off and putting the clothes back on?
1: The whole thing. You got 10 minutes. Let's
0: go. Jeez Louise. 10 minutes. Unbelievable. Expert. Read a column about that. 10 minutes. That must have been a lot of fun with the kids banging on the door.
1: Well, quickly before they notice
0: fingers
1: you're
0: underneath.
1: Missing. Before you know that they're missing.
0: Fingers underneath. Are you in there? Oof. We've got bad news, happy music coming up in just a bit. This day.

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3: 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Holy crap.
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5: Oh, my gosh. 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We got a lot of players returning. We got a brand new turf and just a loaded promotional schedule. So I think it's shaped up to be a heck of a summer and a very memorable one at that.
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5: Yeah, we got a former Milwaukee Brewer great, Jeff Cirillo, is going to be in attendance on opening day, which will be Memorial Day. It's a 3:05 matinee, guys, too, so come on out. Still the holiday. You still got your night ahead of you. Coming out for a little afternoon baseball, take in the new team, and get a chance to meet Jeff Cirillo, get some autographs, get some pictures, and start your season right.
3: Very excited. Going to be there, and I'll see you next Monday at the ballpark, Ben. Have a good one.
5: Thanks, guys.
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1: It's bad news.
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1: With happy music.
12: Let's rock.
13: Remind me again, have you ever been in a Waymo?
14: No.
13: An autonomous vehicle?
14: I have not.
13: No driver?
14: Mm-hmm. No.
13: Never?
14: No.
13: All right. Well, we know these Waymos have got problems. In fact, we've talked about many of these problems, including a Waymo that traps somebody inside.
15: We're in a Waymo. It was going the wrong way. We called customer support. It stopped us right here and wouldn't let us out of the car. And we kept saying, hey, we're on a highway, please. Cars kept honking at us. And it would not move. It would not let us out. No one from customer support would actually move the Waymo. So now we're walking on Mopac. And our Waymo is still there. This is insane, Waymo.
13: Yeah. And then we had the Waymo that wouldn't stop driving in circles.
16: It was just going in the circles like around the fifth to sixth time. That feeling was very uncomfortable where you're strapped in, you can't open the door, and this vehicle is just going in circles. So somebody obviously at the control tower realized that there's a malfunction and then they're trying to fix it. But the kicker is they're trying to fix it and they're trying to use my phone to fix the problem.
13: Then we had the Waymos that all crashed into one another.
17: So the Waymos are causing a traffic jam.
18: I just pulled out of the garage and I saw this going on. It's like this Waymo standoff.
17: Oh, because they hit each other. This is so funny.
13: Then we had the Waymo that parked in the drive-thru of the drive-thru restaurants.
19: So my mom ordered this Waymo, right? And tell me why the Waymo done went through the drive-thru the wrong way. Wait, you got to go through the drive-thru the other way. My bad, bro. God, mom, be safe. You can't park here.
13: Then we had the Waymo that drove through a police standoff where they had the guy on the ground and their guns drawn.
20: Oh my God. What is that Waymo doing?
13: Yeah, the police, they're delivering instructions to the suspect on the ground while the Waymo takes a left right through the intersection. We also had the Waymo, more importantly, this is probably the worst of the offenses, the Waymo that stopped on the friggin' train tracks with the passenger in the back.
21: The Waymo's on the track. What an idiot. Here comes the train. Oh, get out. Oh, man. Oh, no, he's in the reverse.
14: Terrifying.
13: You'll never get me in one of these things. Never, not once. I will never get in an autonomous driving vehicle.
14: Although the robot lawnmowers look real cool.
13: Yeah,
14: I buy those all the time, and they're just doing their business.
13: Out there
14: the lawn.
13: Until they become sentient and attack you and roll over
14: lawns.
13: Your face in
14: that
13: the middle of the night
14: good.
13: When you think they're sleeping. They're in their little docking port. But no, they're up terrorizing the rest of the neighborhood. I'm never getting in a Waymo. And here's more fuel for that fire, Gene. Neighborhoods in the Atlanta area are now trying to figure out what the hell's going on because dozens, not a couple, dozens.
14: Like woke up and started driving.
13: What does dozens mean? At least two dozens is 24, right?
14: It means dozens.
13: Dozens of Waymos close. Have been apparently coming into their cul-de-sacs and they just circle around like they're casing the joint. They're just out there in the cul-de-sac driving around in a circle repeatedly. Dozens. Cars aren't bringing anybody home. Completely empty, and locals say it's not uncommon for there to be six or eight of them circling at one time.
22: I think yesterday morning we had 50 cars that came through between 6 and 7, and we had at 1.8 Waymos that were stuck trying to figure out how to turn around.
14: What is calling them to this cul-de-sac?
13: It's become such a problem that the homeowners there have tried to put those watch out for children playing signs in the street to prevent them from passing through. Apparently, the Waymos must have some sort of technology that doesn't allow them to go near these children signs. That caused even more congestion with confused Waymos getting stuck. Parents are concerned because they have kids and pets. And the Waymo insanity has increased traffic on an otherwise quiet neighborhood street. Yeah, if you live at the end of a cul-de-sac, you shouldn't have any traffic except for the people that
14: That's
13: live there.
14: That's where the kids play because it's a cul-de-sac. So they keep going to this one area?
13: Apparently, these neighborhoods in Atlanta where they got cul-de-sacs and these Waymos, dozens of them, are driving around in circles waiting to kill
14: getting
13: people.
14: Stuck in a cul-de-sac.
13: You never get me in a Waymo. Never. Atlanta neighborhoods overrun with Waymos, dozens of them. One neighborhood in particular, apparently, where these Waymos.
14: Yeah, I see them.
13: Seen the videos
14: driving
13: of
14: driving around over and over and over again around
13: empty,
14: the circle.
13: Empty Waymos.
14: Yes.
13: Wow.
14: It reminds me of that horror video or whatever, the end of the world, where they're all
13: at the end of the world
14: up.
13: When Julia Roberts and they're out at the beach house and all of a sudden they start coming along. Ethan Hawke,
14: and they line up and they just keep crashing into one another. It's like
13: who's to say we're that far off from that happening? This thing starts, they start going all crazy and then they start driving into your house 20, 30, 50 of them at a time. And people think I'm crazy. And that's fine. You can think I'm crazy, but we're not that far off. We're a stone's throw away from something like that happening.
14: So these just keep circling around, and then they have no mission anywhere to go?
13: Well, apparently
14: just...
13: they've contacted Waymo, but Waymo hasn't responded to them yet, of course, because they're just out there videotaping people and gathering information and waiting to eat your children.
14: Self-driving cars making a loop around a cul-de-sac.
13: I'd be out there with... I'd be throwing nails in the ground. I'd be slashing tires. I'd be bat upside the head. Oh, yeah. Be coming to my neighborhood, teach you a lesson. Never get me in one of them Waymos, Gene. Never. A woman in Arizona has been sentenced for selling dangerous drugs, firearms, and...
14: herself.
13: No. Let me get my buzzer.
14: So not her booty. Her booty's not one of them. It's not an answer. Okay, she's not. She's been selling guns.
13: She's been selling
14: drugs.
13: She's been selling guns.
14: Guns and drugs and bunnies. Guns and drugs and... And booty.
13: Booty.
14: I know I was trying it again, though. Guns and drugs and lasagna.
13: Ooh. You got the first two letters correct with lasagna.
14: I do.
13: You want to play Wordle?
14: No, I don't.
13: Write down and...
14: What are we doing here?
13: You got the first two letters right. Boy, your writing is so bad. Why do you even bother? Like, it's so bad. There you go. That's much better. Try a little. Put a little effort into things every once in a while. Stop being so lazy.
14: Lassos. Guns, drugs, and lassos.
13: Not lassos.
14: What else is it?
13: You want to play Wheel of Fortune?
14: No,
13: R-S-T-L-N-E. Her name is Christina Eileen Gonzalez. She's 44. She was sentenced to 14 and a half years in prison. Earlier last week, after she was convicted of selling dangerous drugs, firearms...
14: You got that.
13: ...and landmines.
14: Landmines. Two words.
13: Not often you hear about somebody selling landmines. Yeah.
14: Where'd she get a hold of those, huh?
13: She apparently ran a criminal enterprise. God, it sounds like a lot of fun for a little while. Selling cocaine, methamphetamine, firearms, and Bouncing Betty landmines back in August of 2025. Authorities also searching her home reported finding fentanyl, cocaine, methamphetamine, and several other firearms. They say Arizonans deserve to be safe in their communities, and my office will not tolerate criminal enterprises that flood our streets with deadly drugs and weapons. Oh, and landmines. She will now spend the next 14 and a half years in prison for her crimes. She apparently pled guilty to attempted transportation for sale of a narcotic drug, attempted money laundering, and illegally conducting an enterprise. You gotta have a permit for conducting an enterprise?
14: Feels like she has, there could be a movie about this. You know what I mean? Like, she's some sort of kingpin with a whole organization underneath her when she's
13: landmines.
14: Selling landmines.
13: Where do you even get landmines?
14: That's what I'm saying. She knows very well connected in the underground.
13: Who are you selling those to? Who's buying landmines in America today? Do I have to worry about going in for a hike and there's landmines? I mean, that's like some World War II stuff, right? We got to worry about landmines now? Oui. In other bad news, did you see the video of the septic truck and the tank? Or the train?
14: Mm-mm.
13: A fully loaded septic truck in Virginia? versus a train. Did you see this?
14: So they had pumped out all of their portables, and then they were...
13: This is like a movie come to life.
14: Hauling it back, and
13: a
14: it was...
13: fully loaded septic truck smashed to smithereens when a freight train collided with it at a railroad crossing in Virginia. Triggered a hazardous material scare, debris scattered all over the place, foul-smelling waste exploding across the road. Collision all caught on camera, the violent impact unfolding last Thursday when the truck was attempting to cross the railroad tracks. Instead, found itself directly in the path of the oncoming train. Footage captured by a witness there showing the terrifying moment the train's horn blasted through the air as the septic truck rolled onto the crossing seconds before disaster. The locomotive slamming into the rear of the tanker, devastating force, ripping the septic tank completely away from the
14: cab. Critical condition is the driver.
13: Hurling both sections into a ditch beside the tracks. The impact blasted hoses away from the vehicle, mangled metal across the roadway, spilling the truck's contents around the surrounding area. Authorities confirm a hazardous material identified at the scene. Police not immediately, are saying it's no immediate danger to the public. This truck got completely ripped apart and the driver not in very good condition.
14: Yeah, he's in critical condition. By the way, the intersection has no railroad crossing gates. So he, you know, if you don't hear the train horn and you're not stopping to look, which you would, I would hope, but in this case did not, and busted that tank right open.
13: Oh, yeah. Poop and pee everywhere, man.
14: Mm-hmm.
13: Nasty. You got to put some signs up, bro.
14: Clean up on that. Eek. Clean up on.
13: Bring in another septic truck to poop, you know, pick up all that other poop that's all out there on the road. Oosh. If you haven't seen the video, it's out there. It's in Virginia. Last but not least, Florida man arrested in a grocery store parking lot after he blew fentanyl in a deputy's face and tried to claim that it was sugar.
2: Sugar. Yeah,
4: oh, okay. Oh. You carry sugar in the baggies like
2: yes,
4: that?
2: Yes, I do.
4: I mean, the needles have sugar too.
2: Yes.
4: Oh.
2: No, there's no.
4: I think.
2: There's no
4: gas. Let me tell you something. Okay, you're not going to put your breath and like kind of spray on me. You understand?
2: I was just trying to blow that off your head so you didn't get it in your mouth. Look, it's blowing right around. Close it. You might get sick from it. Don't touch it.
4: That's why I wear gloves, right?
13: Scary.
14: That is terrifying.
13: Like you're some sort of fairy godmother blowing some sort of dust out of your hand into the face of the deputy there.
5: In the face!
13: Yeah. This guy was in a Publix parking lot, was stopped by the police. Violation of his parole. Maybe he wasn't allowed to be...
14: Have fentanyl?
13: In the parking lot of a grocery store. I don't know exactly what was going on there, but they found obvious signs of drug use, including a tie-off that was falling from his arm and syringes in his car. So this guy was actually in the midst of getting high. They also found a bag of fentanyl in his pocket. The body cam video, you can hear the Florida man, Jesse McAuliffe, say that it was sugar. A cop asked him why he kept it in little baggies. He said, when my sugar gets low, I need to eat it. I don't think that's how that works.
6: So. Give me some sugar, baby.
13: Yeah.
14: Mm-hmm.
13: They also found a bottle cap filled with melted fentanyl. Officer held it up. Jesse then blew it directly into the deputy's face. Dangerous attempt to try to get rid of the evidence.
14: Very dangerous.
13: Jesse said, I was trying to blow that off your hand so you don't put it in your mouth. You might get sick from it. Don't touch it. You mean it's not sugar? Or is it sugar? Because you said it was sugar. And
14: I never believed you. For not one second did I believe you that it was sugar.
13: Yeah. Jesse was charged with possession of fentanyl, drug paraphernalia, and tampering with evidence.
14: Yes, Jesse seems like
7: I'm here to tell you about drugs and alcohol and why they're bad.
14: Because Jesse.
13: Yeah.
14: For sure. Nobody carries around sugar in little baggies, Jesse.
13: Not in case their sugar gets low. I mean...
14: It's not a thing.
13: No. As far as I know, it's not a thing. Jesse in Florida. Blowing fentanyl in the face of a cop.
8: Call.
9: Hello.
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13: RockMornings.com is the website where you can find all of our contact info. Head there if you want to get in touch with us. Listen to the daily podcast. You can listen to the show live on the website as well. Love to hear from you guys. Got a text from Brian in Colorado. Said, hell yeah, screw the drugs. Give me a landmine.
14: Right? She's got guns and drugs and landmines in case you want to...
13: In a criminal enterprise.
14: Make your, I don't know, dig up your yard. Make it extra safe.
13: I guess if you've got a problem with looters, maybe... what do you think the... There's got to be some sort of criminal, like, law on the books about putting landmines in your front yard,
14: I'm
13: right?
14: I'm sure you can't.
13: Look, man, there's been people coming around, and I'm sick and tired of it, so I put a landmine in my front yard. There's got to be a rule against that.
14: Strict federal explosive laws, Brian, if you can imagine that. It's illegal to place, maintain, or detonate on your private property.
13: What if it's on someone else's
14: place,
13: property?
14: Place, maintain or detonate.
13: What about like a pit? Like one of those pits. You know, where you dig like a big pit in your front yard and you cover it with like a tarp and make it look like grass. And so if someone comes along, they end up getting stuck in the pit.
14: Even possession of them is a crime under federal and state law.
13: I don't want to live in a country where I can't have landmines.
14: You just got a flamethrower. Ease into it, okay?
13: That might be the next step. I start with flamethrowers and I move to landmines.
14: You live in town in a little cute little lot.
13: The problem with the landmine is it's a one use situation. You know, you want multiple uses. That thing goes off and someone loses a leg and it's over. Yes,
14: you've got friends visiting from out of town. They're trying to surprise you, sneak up to the house and...
13: Do like a pit. Dig a big giant pit 9 feet deep. And then they get in there and they can't get out. Put some shoots down
14: Snakes
13: there at the bottom.
14: In there?
13: Ooh, no, you put the like bamboo shoots with the spikes, something along those so they get hurt when they go down there. No? Can't do that, probably. There's probably rules against that. Thought this was a free country. Apparently not. Yeah. Paul texting in said, did you stop at Rumors in Burr Oak on Saturday? If so, wow, that was a great crowd of bikes for the ride. We did.
14: We did.
13: And it was a great crowd. Thank you very much, Paul. Appreciate that. Thank you to everybody who rode, too, on Saturday. That was awesome of you guys. Chris earlier texting in. So thanks for taking time to talk to my son on Saturday at Great River Harley-Davidson. Waylon was very excited. He was able to meet his first celebrity, LOL.
14: So they were out there at the ride as well, and you got a chance to say hi?
13: They were there, yep, and was able to say hi and talk to them. Courtney texting in saying it was very nice to see both of you on Friday night. We had a great time. I did forget to tell you happy birthday from my son, Cooper. He loves the show, but he misses the Shaw. Thanks, Cooper. Thank you, Courtney. Appreciate that. Andy texting in earlier this morning talking about Ronda Rousey, 17 seconds to armbar, getting Gina Carano to tap out in 17 seconds. He said that was still better than Tyson versus Paul. It was. That was kind of a joke. Bad fight. If you want to call it a fight. Yeah. Thank you very much for all the text messages. Appreciate that. Speaking of, it's like I was in a parade yesterday for Oktoberfest, and you know, wife and I are now Grenadiers. It was our first parade, and afterwards there was a little gathering.
14: You walked in the parade route
13: and all that stuff. And
14: I was going through the town that you were in at the same time the parade was happening.
13: Afterwards, there was a little get together at someone's house nearby, and so there's food and drinks, and everybody hangs out and chit chats or whatever. We went over there, and there was a lady there who she's like, hey. She's like, are you the guy from the radio? And I said, yeah. And she's like, well, my son and my grandson think you're really cool, so I got to get a picture with you so I can send it to them. And I was like, okay, whatever. And so we took a couple of shots.
14: She was also dressed up in garb?
13: No, she was just there helping to serve the food. I think she was a friend of the family, but I didn't know exactly what her title was or what she was. So I didn't want to blast her on the, but it was very funny to me. It was sort of like, yeah, sure, whatever. Like,
14: I don't like you at all, but apparently other people.
13: I don't know who the hell you are.
14: But I'm supposed to do this, so fine.
13: Yep. But we took some pictures, and she sent them to her son and her grandson, and apparently that was a cat's pajamas. So, yep. Good times. Have a great Monday. Looks like so much for those clouds, huh?
14: Mm-hmm. Looks better now, but I think it's on and off today, and there may be some rain later on this afternoon as well.
13: What time is that supposed to hit?
14: Like 3, 4.
13: Okay.
14: I have to finish moving, so... Moving people from one place to the other. M is for
13: moving.
14: Moving.
13: Right, watch out for landmines.
5: 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Here's the WISM News Minute. One person is injured in a stabbing late Friday night in La Crosse. Police say it happened in the 1100 block of 16th Street South. Officers found the victim with multiple stab wounds. That person was taken to a city hospital for treatment of their wounds. The department didn't provide details on what led to the stabbing. The prosecution at the Josie Dykeman homicide trial expresses relief and satisfaction in the three guilty verdicts decided by the jury on Friday. Matthew Torbenson led the prosecution at the three-week-long trial of Dykeman in La Crosse. The jury took about 6 hours over 2 days to reach the verdict after testimony ended earlier in the week. The roar of motorcycles filled the air in Onalaska Saturday morning for the Big Bikes for Little Tykes ride. This year, they were raising funds to help Tucker Lovelace of Viroqua, who came out with his family to see the riders off. Those riders left Onalaska on a 100-mile ride that headed south down past Tucker's house, then back north where it finished at Features in Holman. I'm Brad Williams.
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13: Brian and Gene on the phone with Ben Capanke from the La Crosse Loggers. I can't believe 1 week away from actual Logger baseball at the Lumberyard. Holy crap.
14: Opening day.
24: Oh, my gosh. Can't wait. It's been a long off season, guys, and we are just thrilled to be getting going here. 24th season of Logger baseball, just 1 week to go. You know, it's shaping up, guys, to be a really impactful one. We, as you know, we've had deep playoff runs the last couple of years. We got a lot of players returning. We got a brand new turf and just a loaded promotional schedule. So I think it's shaped up to be a heck of a summer and a very memorable one at that.
13: Yeah, hit up the website for the schedule to buy tickets, find out more about the promotions, make sure you get out there. You got fireworks, you got all sorts of stuff this summer, and on Monday of next week, you got a very special guest.
24: Yeah, we got former Milwaukee Brewer great Jeff Cirillo is going to be in attendance on opening day, which will be Memorial Day. It's a 3:05 matinee, guys, too, so come on out. Still the holiday. You still got your night ahead of you. Come out for a little afternoon baseball, take in the new team, and get a chance to meet Jeff Cirillo, get some autographs, get some pictures, and start your season right.
13: Very excited going to be there, and I'll see you next Monday at the ballpark, Ben. Have a good one.
24: Thanks, guys.
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0: Metal Monday. 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
1: You had a Reuben omelet on Friday, didn't you?
0: Yeah, 30-pound Reuben omelet. Yeah, I think you made it extra big for me. I don't think they're normally that size, but it was massive. It was so delicious. It's by far my favorite thing on the menu. Look, I haven't tried everything on the menu, and all their food is great, but it's, you can't go wrong with a Reuben omelet. It's chef's kiss.
1: The mac and cheese tots. So it was an order of tater tots,
0: cheese
1: and then
0: curds,
1: it had mac and cheese and bacon.
0: I think we had every tot they had in the kitchen. I think they brought them all to us on Friday. So, yeah, thanks to Mark and the great staff there at the Breakfast Club and Pub for bringing food down on Friday for my birthday. I appreciate that. It was delightful.
1: Yeah.
0: That Reuben omelet is top-notch.
1: And John Elson of Holman got himself a gift card so he can go and enjoy some delicious breakfast there as well.
0: John,
1: thanks
0: from
1: for signing
0: Holman.
1: Up. Yeah, make sure you register on the app or the website and get signed up for your chance to win that gift card and enjoy free breakfast on us.
0: It's always in the 80s inside of the Breakfast Club and Pub, whether it's the movies, the music videos, the decor, the menu. It's always in the 80s at the Breakfast Club and Pub. And we've got, of course, Stephen Piercy of Rat coming to Maple Grove venues in a couple of weeks, June 13th.
1: It's a Saturday night. It'll be at Maple Grove. It's in that beautiful valley, that outdoor location. You can find out about tickets and parking and join us for that night of sing-alongs, don't you think? I mean, you're going to have all those lead singers from all those bands gathered in one place with cold beverages. So it's going to be a fun night, I think.
0: Vince Neil, Stephen Piercy of Rat, Sebastian Bach, and Quiet Riot all at 80s Fest at Maple Grove venues. Saturday, June 13th, MGV Rock Concerts for tickets and info. And we've got info, of course, on our website as well if you want to head there. But that's going to be a hell of a good night.
1: I agree with you.
0: In just a couple
1: of
0: weeks.
1: Lots of fun.
0: Really looking forward to that.
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14: 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Recently, something pretty neat happened. My office had a bipartisan, bi-state conversation with a representative from Iowa. He said something that stuck with me. He was talking about his work on veterans issues and said, "When it comes to veterans, partisan mantles should be put down." You know, I couldn't agree more. Some things are bigger than politics, and we owe it to our veterans to honor their action and sacrifice. The conversation with Representative Gearhart crossed party lines and state lines, but it was wholly inside country lines. I'll be taking up the mantle on Jason's proposal to create low or no-cost lifetime hunting and fishing passes for veterans, and he's looking at my veterans' property tax relief proposals. This Memorial Day, remember, we aren't just Democrats or Republicans, we're Americans. And that's because of the brave men and women who serve and have served our country. And that's why this message was paid for by Friends of Steve Doyle.
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0: You went and got a tattoo from our guy, Jake.
1: I did.
0: And it's like a butterfly flower thing with the names of your kids on it, right?
1: It has flowers, and the flower color is the birthstone of the kids, and the dragonfly.
0: Dragonfly.
1: Yeah. We not to get heavy, but we lost a baby before Henry was born, and the dragonfly is a symbol of that. So, yeah, it's on my right. Yes, this is my right. Yes, my right shoulder.
0: Yeah. We actually played a funny prank on Jean when she went to get the tattoo, where Jake, the carbon copy, you know, the thing that they put on before so you can kind of see it in the mirror and make sure it's placed properly and level and all that stuff and see if you want to make any changes. He actually did a Boston Red Sox B and put it on Jean's back. And so when she saw it in the mirror, it was obviously very funny for me and very disappointing for Jean. And he wiped it off and he did a beautiful tattoo. But Jean got her first tattoo what was that, 07, 08?
1: It was 16 years ago.
0: So 2010?
1: Whatever that is. Sure. Math. 10.
0: What's 26 minus?
1: And then I got this one.
0: The one on your ankle when you went to Disney World, right?
1: No. We got it a couple years ago after Mike's mom died, actually. All five of us, we went on a trip, and all five of us got a tattoo that reminds us of her. So
0: all right.
1: Everybody's was different in our families, and we did it all together. So that one's just a couple years old.
0: Lots of people have tattoos, obviously.
2: Dude, what does my tattoo say?
3: Sweet!
2: What about mine?
3: Dude, what does mine say?
2: Sweet!
3: What about mine?
2: Dude, what does mine say?
3: What about mine?
2: Dude, what does mine say?
3: Sweet.
0: Yeah, but you know who doesn't have any tattoos? Some of the world's biggest rock stars. You know about this?
1: No, but I don't doubt it. I know a lot of people that don't have any.
0: Zach freaking Wild.
1: None.
0: Says if he ever got inked, he'd want mother, father, and a big Jesus on his back. But Zach Wild apparently ink-free. Another giant rock star. With no tattoos is the front man for Megadeth, Dave Mustaine.
4: I don't have any tattoos because I don't think you should put a bumper sticker on a Mercedes-Benz, so therefore, nothing.
0: Why put a bumper sticker on a Mercedes-Benz?
1: It's done in perfection.
0: Bruce Dickinson, the front man for Iron Maiden, does not have any tattoos. He says the guys in Iron Maiden don't have to do the heavy metal type of stuff because their mascot, Eddie, does all that for them. Interesting. I didn't know that. Lars Ulrich, drummer for Metallica.
1: Zero.
0: No tattoos. Apparently not comfortable with somebody sticking him with needles.
5: I never really thought about why I haven't. It's just the idea of somebody sticking like needles in me with leaving permanent ink spots on me just seems... it's sort of like, I don't know, why don't you eat coal or why don't you jump off the top of the Empire State Building? It's just... doesn't seem like within the range of sort of what I would call like normal behavior.
0: Lars Ulrich, no tattoos.
1: Doesn't like needles and people and ink.
0: Which,
1: and
0: by the way, is
1: like
0: similar to Alice Cooper and Gerard Way, the frontman for My Chemical Romance. They're also tattoo free. Geezer Butler of Black Sabbath, no tattoos for him. Apparently, his older brother got into some Nazi stuff and got a swastika tattoo at one point.
5: Yeesh.
0: Dad freaked out, obviously.
1: I'm sure.
0: A little bit of cosmic justice. The tattoo ended up getting infected, and that was enough for Geezer to say, yeah, I'm good with getting tattoos. I think I'm all right. Trent Reznor, Nine Inch Nails.
1: Mm-hmm.
0: Back in 94, he said that not having tattoos was, quote, what makes me stand out today.
1: Yeah, that for a longest time, I was like, that's why I didn't have any, because it was just like, there was nothing I felt that passionate about putting something on permanently, and everyone had them. I was like, well, I'm not going to.
0: Big time famous rock stars without tattoos. Angus, your guy.
1: No tattoos.
0: Said, we never really plugged into any trend or fashion because we always felt that we would, could come and go so quickly. Also, the original drummer for Slipknot, Joey Jordison, didn't have any tattoos. Before he passed away in 2021, he once said that he was covered in tattoos, but they were done with invisible ink. But yeah, some big-time rock stars without tattoos.
1: I guess Leonard DiCaprio and Beyonce don't have any. Taylor Swift, Jennifer Lopez, also other famous people without tattoos. Not necessarily rock stars, but never got any. So I got this one. Kids were younger, obviously, because it was 16 years ago. And my mom was... you know, just from a generation that was just
0: still
1: opposed
0: alive
1: to that. Yeah. I mean, to her, it meant one thing, and that was not the kind of person
0: she
1: wanted
0: her daughter
1: to be. You're
0: a dirty, sleazy person.
1: Yes. Just that's

0: she couldn't get past that, right?
1: Even though it was a beautiful representation of your kids and your life.
0: So we were going to go visit for the weekend, which we did often, and stay. And it's on my right shoulder. So unless I'm wearing
1: a tank top,
0: a swimsuit or something, she could never have seen it. So I say to the kids, don't tell grandma, you know, please, we're doing this, but bribe them, the whole thing, right? So we walk in the door, and we're unloading the van.
1: Can I guess which one it was?
0: Sure.
1: How old were they?
0: Well, 16 years ago, so 8.
1: Henry was 11?
0: Like 8, well, 16, I can't math. Like 8, 9, something like that.
1: Oh, it was Henry. Yeah, it was Henry.
0: Yes.
1: I knew right away.
0: So he walks in. I haven't even unloaded, like, the cooler and the suitcases, whatever. He's like, hey, Grandma, guess what? Mom got a tattoo. Yeah.
1: Total tattletale.
0: Oh, my God.
1: Kid.
0: I was like, dude, totally. You didn't even make it, like, 1 minute. You didn't, not only the whole weekend, dude, you didn't even make it one minute. Oh, I'm so pissed.
1: If you could print out a brain, like a person's brain on paper, I would love to like have that printout of his brain from the time you told him not to say anything. How long was the time in between?
0: Like a day.
1: Okay. That brain must have been just furiously going a million miles a minute, like, ooh, I can't wait. Like, just constantly thinking about dropping that knowledge.
0: Telling Grandma. Yeah, it was great. It was.
1: I would love to own a book with that brain scan in it.
0: Didn't we just discussed the game plan? No?
1: I knew it was him, too. I knew it right away.
2: Wait, I can't take it. Ow!
3: Mess yourself up.
2: Ow! Don't
4: move.
2: Ow! Wait, ow!
4: Can't take it.
2: I'm sorry, it hurts.
3: Next time you move, you're gonna mess up your tattoo.
2: Okay.
0: All
2: right. Ow! Wait.
4: I can't take it.
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1: Who'd you rather? Weird food edition.
2: Weird or just unique and not average?
1: New, weird, odd, strange, whatever.
2: All right.
1: Whatever adjective you wanted to go with. Three choices. Spam dog, as in a hot dog made of spam. Asparagus-flavored ice cream. Or a wasp cookie, as in a cookie with dried up dead wasps in it.
2: Well, that I'm not eating.
1: Okay. So that one's eliminated right off the bat.
2: Asparagus ice cream doesn't sound good, but I do like asparagus and I like ice cream. So I wouldn't be wanting a whole bowl of it, but it wouldn't be that awful to try, I don't think. And spam sounds like just another variation of a hot dog. You know what I mean? Like, it's already a processed meat that you're just, it's not in a tube form, but it's already a processed meat.
1: Well, it is now in a tube form because Hormel Foods has introduced the Spam Dog, a hot dog in the shape.
2: Made of spam.
1: Or spam in the shape of a hot dog. Not very different. If you're obviously a connoisseur of hot dogs, however, you might have some strong feelings. Isn't available in stores. They're going to be rolling them out this summer at select restaurants, convenience chains, and baseball stadiums around the country.
2: Mm-hmm. Tastes fans love, and it's a variety to the roller dog, isn't it? I mean, that's what it is.
1: Does it come in a casing? Because, like, if it's just spam, wouldn't it just kind of fall apart?
2: Served hot and crispy from the grill or roller, obviously enjoyed inside a bun. It's got that same flavor of the spam, but it's, you know. Yeah, it feels processed like a hot dog, like a beef wiener would be.
1: Yeah,
2: so
1: than it being maybe a little saltier.
2: I was just going to say, it's going to be a little bit saltier.
1: Or maybe the mouthfeel is a little bit off with the chunkiness of it, right? Because spam has got kind of a...
2: Yes.
1: As opposed to a smooth grind, it's got more of a chunky grind.
2: It does have a skin on it, though.
1: Okay.
2: I mean, it does have... It looks like a hot dog. You wouldn't... Other than it's got the spam, I would say the saltiness is going to be a thing.
1: I'd try a spam dog.
2: Me too. I don't... Whatever. And I would think you could cut it up and put it into... Like a rice and beans, almost.
1: There you go.
2: Whatever.
1: Mac and cheese?
2: Mm-hmm.
1: I don't know if I would try asparagus ice cream. I'm not a huge fan of weird ice cream flavors. I like the pretty much run-of-the-mill, sweet, chocolatey coffee.
2: Am I choosing that?
1: I mean, I'll have a bite of it if someone's going to go for it.
3: Well, what about this? A tribe of asparagus children, but they're self-conscious about the way their pee smells.
1: A farm in Massachusetts apparently selling asparagus-flavored ice cream. The farm is called Flavors of Cook Farm.
2: Mm-hmm.
1: It's a dairy farm. It's in a town called Hadley, Massachusetts, known as the asparagus capital of the world. The ice cream is seasonal. You can order it called Hadley Grass. It has almonds in it as well, so if you've got a nut allergy. The manager of the dairy farm that sells the asparagus-flavored ice cream says they've been doing it for a while, but people will often think it's a joke. And they say, is this for real?
2: Mm-hmm.
1: The owner says it tastes like strings or chunks of asparagus. But when you take a bite, you get the sweet with the almond, like a pistachio-flavored ice cream. Then the asparagus hits you on the backside, and you're like, oh, there it is. It's usually only available for about a month or so until somewhere
2: in
1: early
2: springtime.
1: June. Early June is when they kind of run out of that. But a farm in Massachusetts, if you're headed there this summer, Flavors of Cook Farm in Hadley, Mass., selling a asparagus-flavored ice cream. And then last in our choices of who'd you rather was
2: looking at it.
1: The wasp cookies. Now I'm going to mess up this name real bad, but
2: yes,
1: this is a weird cracker cookie in Japan called Jibachi Senbei.
2: Yes.
1: And they have infused, and they've been around for a while actually, they've infused whole dried wasps into the dough, and it's a cracker, slightly sweet, and then the dried wasps apparently taste like burnt raisins.
2: I don't think so. No thanks. They're boiled and dried and then added to the rice cracker mix. And then they're stamped out kind of in the finished round of a flat rice kind of cracker cookie thing that has a mild savory flavor. But I don't.
1: I think I'm going to pass on wasp. Bugs in general, I don't really have
2: exactly.
1: a desire to eat
2: That's
1: at all.
2: That's my thing.
4: Now, what starts with the letter C?
1: Cookie
4: starts with C.
1: Yes, it does.
4: Let's think of other things that starts with C.
1: Who cares, Gene?
4: Who cares about other things?
1: Yeah, who cares about other things?
2: You have a bunch of cookies in the studio. None of those have bugs in them.
1: I don't think so.
2: Mm-mm.
1: They shouldn't.
2: Mm-mm. Made with real insects. So you know it's good for you. No, thanks.
1: They do say that insects are a good source of protein. They're good for you, all that. And the grasshopper, they sell. Don't they do a grasshopper thing in San Fran?
2: Covered and all of that.
1: I think I'm all right. There's cows out there waiting to be eaten. I'll eat a cow first.
2: Not my first choice, for sure.
1: We're doing something new with, we're going to do, I don't know if we're doing it tonight or when, but we're going to do something new with chili dogs. My wife saw a thing on a reel, and so I've been tasked with...
2: What is this?
1: Well, what's the normal way of doing a chili dog? You grill or boil the dog, you stick it in the bun, like, you put the chili on top, a little cheese.
2: Maybe some onions.
1: Right. Pretty standard, right? It's a very standard operation. Some people maybe put the chili sauce underneath.
2: Dog on the top.
1: Dog on the top, then the onions, the cheese.
2: That's a personal preference, but same concept.
1: But the general consensus is you take the dog, you put it in the bun, there's chili and onions and cheese, some sort of form of that, right?
2: Yes.
1: This, if I remember correctly, so you take the hot dogs, you cut them the long way, but more like a butterfly.
2: So they stay. Fanning out a little bit?
1: They're butterfly, so they stay together, not cutting them in half. Mm. Then you take... you take the cheese and you put it in, like, you get a pan that's nonstick and low heat, and you put the cheese in the pan, you melt it, then you put the hot dog on that, the butterfly hot dog on that, and then what you do is you take the bun and you sort of put it side down or the inside down and you, with butter and stuff, and you sort of grill that so it's crispy. And then you put the hot dog with the cheese all melty together inside of that, and then you put the chili
2: it over, kind of like
1: You put the chili in a cup, and you're dipping it in the chili cup as opposed to like putting it on top and trying to squeeze all that in your mouth. So it's not.
2: It's the same ingredients; they're just going down a different.
1: It's
2: way.
1: It's like Taco Bell, right? It's like, what is a chalupa? Well, it's a bean burrito, but in a different
2: this
1: form.
2: This one's got crunchy.
1: Right,
2: instead.
1: We're doing a transformer thing.
0: Rock Mornings with Brian and Gene. More from Brian and Gene is coming up.
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1: Grip it and rip it, baby. 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

0: The outside is going to be like that today. A little bit on the sticky side, you might say. A little bit warm, a little bit humid, a little bit rainy. Could be even thunderstormy or something like that. So keep an eye on the sky or use your weather app or whatever, wherever you stand. And who knows? Maybe if you're lucky, you'll stay dry. Some 3 days grace in a couple minutes. Also got to go super old school, like super, super old school, like back to the beginning of the 80s old school after that. Well, you're just going to have to be surprised because it's coming next on 95.7
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0: safe and sound at Shinedown on 95.7 The Rock. Thunder boomers last night basically scared the crap out of everyone. I swear, one of the lightning strikes was like right over our house. Shook the whole thing. It was pretty like, dude, that was awesome. Anyway, another chance of maybe some tonight. Most of this storm is going to end up missing us not only today, but a good chunk of it tonight, although they're still saying, or, you know, later on this evening, probably 10, 11-ish or something, is a chance to get some more of the thunderstorms in the area and maybe, you know, in the overnight or something like that. But as of now, it's looking like it's going to miss us. So I guess that's good. Sure, why not? Let's see. What are we doing next? I have no idea. So I'm going to punt. I can open up the text thing. Oh, there we go. Hey, look at that. How about some Papa Roach? No name on that one. Next time you text in, throw your handle on there. Okay, Pumpkin? But I'll get your Papa Roach in next on 95.7
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3: 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Something lost and never seen.

Freak on a Leash, that is Korn on 95.7 The Rock. Korn actually has a new song that's out. You'll hear it a little bit later on today. It's just on a soundtrack, at least, or a video game soundtrack, if you will, for right now. Whether it's going to be on their next album, yeah, it probably will be. But here's the deal, yo. Their next album, no official date as of yet, but Monkey has said they got, like, you know, 40 songs ready to go. So sooner rather than later? Maybe? Anyway, here's the latest one from Dayseeker. It's Crawl Back to My Coffin on 95.7 The Rock.

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1: 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Here's what you missed.
4: Oh, I love them.
5: So I got this one. Kids were younger, obviously, because it was 16 years ago. And my mom was, just from a generation that was just
6: still
5: opposed
6: alive
5: to that. And yeah. I mean, to her, it meant one thing, and that was not the kind of person she wanted
6: dirty,
5: her daughter to be.
6: You're a dirty, sleazy person.
5: Yes. Just that she couldn't get past that, right?
6: Even though it was a beautiful representation of your kids and your life.
5: So we were going to go visit for the weekend, which we did often, and stay. And it's on my right shoulder. So unless I'm wearing
6: a tank top,
5: a swimsuit or something, she could never have seen it. So I say to the kids, don't tell grandma, please, we're doing this, but bribe them the whole thing, right? So we walk in the door, and we're unloading the van.
6: Can I guess which one it was?
5: Sure.
6: How old were they?
5: Well, 16 years ago, so 8.
6: Henry was 11?
5: Like 8, 16, I can't math. Like 8, 9, something like that.
6: Oh, it was Henry.
5: Yeah,
6: I know it was Henry.
5: Yes.
6: I knew right away.
5: So he walks in. I haven't even unloaded like the cooler and the suitcases, whatever. He's like, hey, Grandma, guess what? Mom got a tattoo. Yeah.
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0: New Music the Rocks from Social Distortion. That is the title track to their new record. Out now, by the way. It's Born to Kill on 95.7 The Rock. I'm Puck. 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If you were able to check it out, actually Saturday at Big Bikes for Little Tykes, then you already know. 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

0: That's from 2002. That's Taproot and Poem. Going to go back even further because we got to get into the 90s at noon from Artie's Flipside Pub and Grill. In fact, going to start it early today. Going to start it next because, well, I can. It's my show. 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The 90s at noon begins, well, next-ish, at least, on 95.7
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technically, it was the Nirvana that started it today, but Stabbing Westward's pretty cool, too. Yeah, it's Monday. Give me a break. Ozzy Osbourne now. There we go. 90s at noon from Artie's Flipside Pub and Grill. Make it loud.

0: It's the Super Beast. It is the 90s at noon from Artie's Flipside Pub and Grill. That being Rob Zombie from his first solo Hellbilly Deluxe in 1990. What was that, nine? Yeah, I should have known that. As I remember in Los Angeles buying it when it first came out, going, oh, cool, it's here. And then listen to it like over and over and over and over and over. And still do that a lot now. Anyway, so Marilyn Manson in the 90s at noon in a few minutes. One of my all-time favorites from Green Day coming up. And if you want to add anything, you know what to do, because it is the 90s at noon from Artie's Flipside Pub and Grill. And if you want something from the 90s, you text me at 784-0957. And actually, now that I think about it a little bit more, it was 98, not 99. Because, you know, Monday, brain fog, can't remember things. It was close to 99. It was like way at the end of summer. And anyway, 98. Not 99.
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0: Yep, still valid today. That's Kenny Wayne Shepherd on 95.7 The Rock. Everything is broken. Not necessarily the environment of the world we live in. It's just, it still rocks. 90s at noon from Artie's Flipside Pub and Grill. If there's something you want to get in before we shut her down, I still got plenty of room, I think. I was going to play some 311 next, and I think I'm still going to play some 311 next. If you need anything, yeah, let me know. Also, if you like racing, you know what? You want to get on top of this, like, right meow, because, yeah, we're going racing in a couple of weeks. 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

311, that's beautiful disaster. I'm still that. Well, the disaster part, I wouldn't say beautiful anymore, but there was a time or something like that, and it was probably mostly back in the 90s. Anyway, 90s at noon, it's Eve 6. This one's, well, sucking on your brain. 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

0: It's been a day full of musical puns, so I might as well just keep going. My name is actually Puck, but my dad thought my name was Mud for a long, long, long, long, long, long time. 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Godsmack gets that official honor. Also got to get in a little bit of a leftover-ish from Sublime, because I forgot about Santeria earlier, so I gotta apologize to Carla, because I said I was going to play it like 40 minutes ago. So she's still listening. She's still taking an extended Monday lunch, and I give her high fives for that, and I will get you your Santeria momentarily. And again, my apologies. We'll wrap up the 90s at noon from Artie's Flipside Pub and Grill next on 95.7 The Rock.
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0: That's the new one from Five Finger Death Punch. Will that be the title track to the new album? I'm guessing it probably will be. No date as of yet for the new album, but they're still whittling down tracks. Apparently everything's done, but they're still trying to figure out which songs are actually going to be on the finished product. And once that's decided, I guess, we'll probably have a release date, but I'm sure it'll be sometime this summer. Anyway, that's Five Finger Death Punch. That's Eye of the Storm. That's on 95.7 The Rock. Some Avatar for Nikki next on 95.7
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4: 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I listen to it every morning.
2: 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Here's what you missed.
5: Oh, I love them.
6: So I got this one. Kids were younger, obviously, because it was 16 years ago. And my mom was, just from a generation that was just
7: still
6: opposed
7: alive
6: to that. Yeah. I mean, to her, it meant one thing, and that was not the kind of person
7: you're
6: she wanted
7: a dirty,
6: her daughter
7: sleazy
6: to be.
7: Person,
6: yes.
7: Yeah.
6: Just that she couldn't get past that, right?
7: Even though it was a beautiful representation
6: yes.
7: of your kids and your
6: so
7: life.
6: So we were going to go visit for the weekend, which we did often, and stay. And it's on my right shoulder. So unless I'm wearing
7: a tank top,
6: a swimsuit or something, she could never have seen it. So I say to the kids, don't tell grandma, please, we're doing this, but bribe them the whole thing, right? So we walk in the door, and we're unloading the van.
7: Can I guess which one it was?
6: Sure.
7: How old were they?
6: Well, 16 years ago, so 8.
7: Henry was 11?
6: Like 8, 16, I can't math. Like 8, 9, something like that.
7: Oh, it was and Henry. Those,
6: yeah,
7: I know it was Henry.
6: Yes.
7: I knew right away.
6: So he walks in. I haven't even unloaded like the cooler and the suitcases, whatever. He's like, hey, Grandma, guess what? Mom got a tattoo. Yeah.
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0: new music that rocks from Bill Murray along with Jeremy from A Day to Remember. It's Always Let You Down. On 95.7 The Rock, Bill Murray is going to be playing in September at the all-new Landmark Credit Union Live in Milwaukee, which is, you know, right next to the Fiserv. So if you're into that sort of thing, then you'll definitely be going to that. 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Also get you hooked up with the Pretty Reckless for those of you getting psyched for Rockfest this summer. 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

Vince will be singing that and a whole bunch of others in Maple Grove venues this summer. It's going to be awesome, man. And we're pulling up on it right quick. 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Of course, Vince Neil, Stephen Piercy, Sebastian Bach, and Quiet Riot. 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

0: every single scar has a story, and I'm just going to keep this short and let you know that I have a lot of them. I've got a lot of stories. They're everywhere. Anyway, some Seven Dust before I tap out. Tripper's going to be next because Bags is doing that vacay thing. So, yeah, you get him next. Anything you need? Well, text him, 784-0957. I'm talking about Tripper because, like, he's in next. We'll get Unbreakable with the Dust, and we'll enjoy the rest of your week or something. I don't know. Mondays suck. But at least for me, mine's over on 95.7
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you do what they told you. Now you do what they told you. Now you do what they told you. Now you do what they told you.

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And now you do what they told you. And now you do what they told you. And now you do what they told you.

95.7 The Rock, Rage Against the Machine, kicking things off, killing in the name. There's not very many lyrics on that song, if you've ever paid attention. You get so lost in the groove and the anti-establishment messaging and the middle fingers to the man. It's kind of interesting when I was just listening to it closely not long ago, and I was like, there's hardly any lyrics on this song, but yet it still kicks a lot of ass. It's hard to do. Tripper in for bags. Here we go.

0: Part of the soundtrack to the early part of the millennium. Yes, it was just, it's kind of hard to describe how ubiquitous System of a Down was, especially because they stuck out so much doing whatever it is that they were doing, which was unlike everybody else, you know. And then they just kind of went away. They're still dabbling out there a little bit, but the records stopped pretty much. 95.7 The Rock, Tripper hanging out with you. Happy Monday. How was your weekend? Mine was great. I actually feel pretty good today considering I was in Madison. I was going to say Miami. I wish. Madison yesterday at the Sylvie, caught Highly Suspect and Dead Poets Society. That combination of those two bands couldn't be ever more perfect. And they just put on a hell of a show, man. Rock and roll is real. It's alive and it's still being done proper and inspiring by bands like those two.
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7: Brian and Gene on the phone with Ben Kapanke from the La Crosse Loggers. I can't believe 1 week away from actual Logger baseball at the Lumberyard. Holy crap.
8: Opening day.
9: Oh, my gosh. Can't wait. It's been a long off season, guys, and we are just thrilled to be getting going here. 24th season of Logger baseball, just 1 week to go. You know, it's shaping up, guys, to be a really impactful one. As you know, we've had deep playoff runs the last couple of years. We got a lot of players returning. We got a brand new turf and just a loaded promotional schedule. So I think it's shaped up to be a heck of a summer and a very memorable one at that.
7: Yeah, hit up the website for the schedule to buy tickets, find out more about the promotions, make sure you get out there. You got fireworks, you got all sorts of stuff this summer, and on Monday of next week, you got a very special guest.
9: Yeah, we got former Milwaukee Brewer great Jeff Cirillo is going to be in attendance on opening day, which will be Memorial Day. It's a 3:05 matinee, guys, too, so come on out. Still the holiday. You still got your night ahead of you. Coming out for a little afternoon baseball, take in the new team, and get a chance to meet Jeff Cirillo, get some autographs, get some pictures, and start your season right.
7: Very excited going to be there, and I'll see you next Monday at the ballpark, Ben. Have a good one.
9: Thanks, guys.
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Zach Wild and Company, Black Label Society, doing their thing. Man, that guy does not sit still. It's 95.7 The Rock. Hey, huge thanks to everyone who came out and hung with us, did some good, contributed to the world, really. With Big Bikes, Little Tykes, man, wrapped up yet another year, and thank you for being a part of it.

0: 95.7 The Rock. Was it a bust, or do you MMA folk like when fights go down like they did on Saturday? Kind of the card, the one that was getting advertised, was the return of Ronda Rousey and Gina Carano, two middle-aged women duking it out after long hiatus. What was Gina Carano? She hadn't fought in like 14 years. She lost 100 pounds to get down to weight to do this fight. More spectacle. Almost more exhibition in a way. Anyway, nonetheless, it was done in 17 seconds. Patented Ronda Rousey armbar finished it all off before anyone even broke a sweat.
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2: 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Here's what you missed.
5: Oh, I love them.
6: So I got this one. Kids were younger, obviously, because it was 16 years ago. And my mom was, just from a generation that was just
7: still
6: opposed
7: alive
6: to that. Yeah. I mean, to her, it meant one thing, and that was not the kind of person
7: you're
6: she wanted
7: dirty,
6: her daughter to be.
7: You're a dirty, sleazy person.
6: Yes.
7: Yeah.
6: Just that she couldn't get past that, right?
7: Even though it was a beautiful representation
6: yes.
7: of your kids and your
6: so
7: life.
6: So we were going to go visit for the weekend, which we did often, and stay. And it's on my right shoulder. So unless I'm wearing
7: a tank top,
6: a swimsuit or something, she could never have seen it. So I say to the kids, don't tell grandma, please, we're doing this, but bribe them the whole thing, right? So we walk in the door and we're unloading the van.
7: Can I guess which one it was?
6: Sure.
7: How old were they?
6: Well, 16 years ago. So eight.
7: Henry was 11?
6: Like eight. Well, 16, I can't math. Like 8, 9, something like that.
7: Oh, it was Henry.
6: It was Henry. Yes.
7: I knew right away.
6: So he walks in. I haven't even unloaded like the cooler and the suitcases, whatever. He's like, hey, Grandma, guess what? Mom got a tattoo. Yeah.
8: They're the best.
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95.7 The Rock. The world is always a better place when Fred Durst is dabbling in it, doing exactly just sort of what Fred Durst can only do when he features on spots of other people's songs. We're going to see Fred Durst this summer at Rockfest, teaming up with MGK. Yeah, Machine Gun Kelly. This one's called Fix Your Face.

0: now we wrap up one of our big events, and that means we're kicking off our next round of the long, long-running 95 Days of Summer. 95 chances to win a Harley Heritage Classic. It looks fantastic. It really, I didn't mean to rhyme that. I apologize. Nonetheless, it's out there. It's looking killer. We got a lot of great people behind us, like Higher Heating and Air Conditioning, Great River Harley, Pastor Brad Chase. You can find out everything. 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You can get alerts to make sure you're up on it. 95 Days of Summer. How many of you have been doing this for years and years and years, have yet to win the motorcycle? Yeah, there's a few of you out there, man. I get it. This could be your year, though. All right.
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Anybody else still absolutely get goosebumps with the drum intro on that song? I do. It does. It's just, they just hit one of those magic things that can only happen like internally, like biologically, like it just sets your brain off. Goosebumps, chicken skin, goose pimples, whatever the hell you call it, man. It makes me feel like I want to get up and do something. 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Probably not, but it makes me feel like I should.

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1: Not too incredibly long ago, Beartooth released a single, which was their first single in several months. Well, they announced this morning they've got an album coming out the end of summer. It'll be their sixth studio album called Pure Ecstasy and will release on August 28th. In other rock news, CBS and Dick Clark Productions announced that rock legend and 2026 Rock and Roll Hall of Fame inductee Billy Idol will be honored with the Lifetime Achievement Award at the 52nd American Music Awards in recognition of his incomparable career, body of work, and unparalleled contributions to music. 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
4: 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Here's what you missed.
5: Oh, I love them.
6: So I got this one. Kids were younger, obviously, because it was 16 years ago. And my mom was, just from a generation that was just
7: still
6: opposed
7: alive
6: to that. Yeah. I mean, to her, it meant one thing, and that was not the kind of person
7: you're
6: she
7: a
6: wanted
7: dirty,
6: her daughter
7: sleazy
6: to be.
7: Person,
6: yes.
7: Yeah.
6: Yes. Just that she couldn't get past that, right?
7: Even though it was a beautiful representation
6: yes.
7: of your kids and your
6: so
7: life.
6: So we were going to go visit for the weekend, which we did often, and stay. And it's on my right shoulder. So unless I'm wearing
7: a tank top,
6: a swimsuit or something, she could never have seen it. So I say to the kids, don't tell grandma, please, we're doing this, but bribe them the whole thing, right? So we walk in the door, and we're unloading the
7: van. Can I guess which one it was?
6: Sure.
7: How old were they?
6: Well, 16 years ago, so 8.
7: Henry was 11?
6: Like 8, 16, I can't math. Like 8, 9, something like that.
7: Oh, it was Henry.
6: Yeah, it was Henry. Yes.
7: I knew right away.
6: So he walks in. I haven't even unloaded like the cooler and the suitcases, whatever. He's like, hey, Grandma, guess what? Mom got a tattoo. Yeah.
8: They're the best.
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Madison yesterday. Highly Suspect, Dead Poets Society. Those bands, they're so good together. They're so good on their own. They're so good together. How can I get that? How can I get another one of those under my belt? It's going to be a good summer, man. That's a way to kick off a summer. We got so many good things coming up. Fire Woman now, Ian Astbury. Spooky Gypsy Jim Morrison is what I call him.

0: 95.7 The Rock, Tripper in for Bags. We golf again. Coming up, Talk Birdie to Me is back, my friends. And if you want to get the details, here's all you need right now. 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We're still stroking. Dude, listen, I don't know what it is, but whenever we do a golf outing and stuff, there's just, I don't know why there's so much entendre and puns you can make when it's just golf related. And yet, and we will walk into every single one of them. 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Talk Birdie to Me. 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
1: That song just makes me think of, do you guys remember the show My So-Called Life? Claire Danes. I had such a crush on Claire Danes in the 90s. Short running show. Found a life in syndication a little bit later on. That's where Jordan Catalano, dummy. Jared Leto really kind of got his start. Played a dummy. I don't know how much he had to act for that one.

0: 95.7 The Rock, talk birdie to me, we golf. Once again, coming up Valley High in Houston, June 19th, that's a Friday. We start early in the day. We start at 9 a.m. We go through the day. Man, we got a couple of different flights if you want to get in on this one. Of course, we'll get you some lunch. We'll get you a brat at the end. Four-person teams, 18 holes with carts. That's a free beverage. Also, a whole lot of great prizes going on for you if you want to get in on that. Please do so. All right. We can get you in now while we still have some room before it sells out, because it will sell out. 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Golf's coming. Talk birdie to me. Still stroking.
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0: 95.7 The Rock, the simpler times of the band Stained. Those guys announcing a whole lot of stuff. Aaron Lewis getting very active, announcing some more stuff, doing his particular thing. He's gotten very political in a lot of his delivery and a lot of his solo work. And I just kind of long for those old times when he was simply just singing songs that were the soundtrack to me getting dumped in high school and in sort of ugly crying by myself, riding in a Geo Metro. You know, there's no dignity crying in a Geo Metro.
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5: Oh, I love them.
6: So I got this one. Kids were younger, obviously, because it was 16 years ago. And my mom was, you know, just from a generation that was just
7: still
6: opposed
7: alive
6: to that. Yeah. I mean, to her, it meant one thing, and that was not the kind of person
7: you're
6: she wanted
7: a dirty,
6: her daughter
7: sleazy
6: to be.
7: Person,
6: yes.
7: Yeah.
6: Just that she couldn't get past that, right?
7: Even though it was a beautiful representation
6: yes.
7: of your kids and your
6: so
7: life.
6: So we were going to go visit for the weekend, which we did often, and stay. And it's on my right shoulder. So unless I'm wearing
7: a tank top,
6: a swimsuit or something, she could never have seen it. So I say to the kids, don't tell grandma, you know, please, we're doing this, but bribe them the whole thing, right? So we walk in the door, and we're unloading the van.
7: Can I guess which one it was?
6: Sure.
7: How old were they?
6: Well, 16 years ago, so 8.
7: Henry was 11?
6: Like 8, well, 16, I can't math. Like 8, 9, something like that.
7: Oh, it was and Henry. Those,
6: yeah,
7: I know it was Henry.
6: Yes.
7: I knew right
6: so
7: away.
6: So he walks in. I haven't even unloaded, like, the cooler and the suitcases, whatever. He's like, hey, Grandma, guess what? Mom got a tattoo. Yeah.
8: They're the best.
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95.7 The Rock, Tripper hanging out with you. We are getting ready for another round of golf coming up just next month, about a month from now. Talk birdie to me.

0: It's 95.7 The Rock, Tripper hanging out with you. I'm officially calling it right now. I refuse to drive any further for the rest of like the year, maybe any further down I-90, I-94 than Wisconsin Dells anymore, man. I've done it now for like the last few weekends. I just did another round just yesterday for good reason, man. Saw Dead Poets Society and saw Highly Suspect kick off their tour. It was in Madison, and it might have been the most maddening drive I've ever had. So much so, my wife agrees with me, I'm not going to do it anymore. I refuse to do it. I would rather add 35 to 40 minutes to my trip just to avoid the stretch of interstate that leads all the way down to, like, Milwaukee. Never again. Not this year.
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95.7 The Rock. Courtney Love, I think, once always said, I think it was Lithium that she said, was almost going to be the first single. And it's hard to trust anything Courtney Love says, because she says a lot of things. She's kind of kooky that way. Do you think their career would have been different, though, had Lithium been the lead instead of Teen Spirit?

0: 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Young people, you might not get this, but you might laugh. You know, back when that song came out, I think I remember the fun joke being that that song was about John Wayne Bobbitt. John Wayne Bobbitt was involved in a true crime of a very specific nature. And if you don't know what I'm talking about, just go Google it. It's fun. Then you'll go like, oh, I get it. Half the man. Because you remember Lorena Bobbitt, she cut? Yeah, just go look into it.
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It's 95.7 The Rock Monday. Let's call it Monday. Let's just get rid of it, dude. Let's go, man. The afternoon road rage with Driftless Axe and RK begins now.

0: 95.7 The Rock, Papa Roach. Wake up call and Tripper hanging out with you. We are now moving into our next phase, summertime phase. 95 Days of Summer is back. 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There's alerts. We keep you notified about all this because we go hard, man. We do it all summer long, and we kick this off real, real fast. Thanks to our good friends like Higher Heating and Air Conditioning. So coming up on June 1st, you've got one. June 2nd, June 3rd, June 4th. We just keep stacking them up. You know the drill. This could be the year. You've done this for years. This could be the year that you win the Harley. You ready? 95 days of summer right around the corner.
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95.7 The Rock, Tripper hanging out with you. It is your afternoon road rage, getting you on the way. Hey, if you want to drop something in, let us know via the app. You can also throw a text. All this brought to you again by Driftless Axe and Arcade with Five Finger. Oh, Father!

0: Vince McMahon. They just got such a particular flavor. And with them, you know, it reminds me of like old school rock. You don't know what you're going to get. It's not polished. It depends on the mood. It depends on what we want to do. But, you know, Johnny's a mercurial guy, but a talented and gifted dude. And they're going to do what they want. And it's going to be a little different, man. So it's fun watching a Raw show like that. They did play Lydia. They, you know, a lot of times they don't play their hits. They play Lydia. Now I've seen them four times, though. And Highly Suspect still refuses to play the song Little One. And I don't think they're ever going to.
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Oh, it was worth it, man. Last night at the Sylvia, I was down there in Madison. I am dragging today because we're way too old to be doing that on a Sunday night. Nonetheless, though, I had to see Highly Suspect kicking off a tour. Dead Poets Society was their opener. Absolutely one of my favorite bands. Those guys are just cool. They're just the coolest. Coolest live, but then Highly Suspect.

That's new music from Sublime. Sounds a lot like the old Sublime. There's a reason for that, because it's the band plus the old singer's kid, because he passed away early. That's where you get, you know, that familiar sound, that familial sound that only you can do when you're actually, like, you know, share the same blood. First album in 30 years, coming out in just a couple of weeks.

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0: 95.7 The Rock, Tripper hanging out with you. We are dabbling in a little bit of some nice pre-summer stuff today, and then we're back down into the 60s for most of the week until we hit the weekend. That seems to be the trend. Just kind of giving you the hot dog water weather during the week, and then perfect weather for more of the grad parties, for more more of those. How many of you had to sit through a graduation, by the way, yet so far? I'm talking like with thousands of people, like a college one. Ridiculous. I didn't even go to mine. Why would you want to make anybody wait through that, especially the old folks?
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0: 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If you see him out wandering, send him home. Send him home. He's probably been out a little bit.
1: 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You let me desecrate you. 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

0: It's 95.7 The Rock, kicking off another round of Rock Stop. So we're getting the schedule up. Here's what you got to do, man. Just download the app so we can keep you up with alerts, get your push notifications turned on, and we can just kind of tell you where we're at on any given day so you don't have to, like, keep a calendar and keep thinking about it. How about just wake up and you're like, okay, I can do this or I can't do this. But the good news is 95 days means all the stops all summer long. And we kick off coming up very, very soon, June 1st. Are y'all ready?
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Going to be part of that main stage. I was pumped when I saw that. Des Rock's main stage action at Rockfest this year. He's exciting. He's fun. He's got all the energy. He's got the grooves. Hell of a musician. He's just got such a unique thing going on, man. That's one not to miss this summer.

0: One of my top tracks, Green Day. Still remember the music video, man. Just such a 90s music video vibe. Green Day at the height of their just freshly, you know, breaking in the public, find their way onto the Lollapalooza. Yes, that Lollapalooza tour. Funny story, actually. So they're breaking with the album Dookie, right? And they become this mainstay. They become an iconic band. Perry Farrell, who was running Lollapalooza at the time, was in year four. Didn't want them. Thought they were just kind of not. They were commercial and a little too sellout. Didn't want them. They turned out to be one of the biggest success stories from that year. I've been watching a lot of docs and listening to audiobooks for some reason about Lollapalooza 90s. So sorry. It's just really fresh in my brain.
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5: Hi, I'm State Representative Steve Doyle. Recently, something pretty neat happened. My office had a bipartisan, bi-state conversation with a representative from Iowa. He said something that stuck with me. 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You know, I couldn't agree more. Some things are bigger than politics, and we owe it to our veterans to honor their action and sacrifice. 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I'll be taking up the mantle on Jason's proposal to create low or no-cost lifetime hunting and fishing passes for veterans, and he's looking at my veterans' property tax relief proposals. This Memorial Day, remember, we aren't just Democrats or Republicans, we're Americans. And that's because of the brave men and women who serve and have served our country. And that's why this message was paid for by friends of Steve Doyle.
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0: It's 95.7 The Rock. Eva Under Fire. Tripper hanging out with you. That'll do it for me. Bags out this week. You got me afternoons all damn week long. I apologize to some of you. The rest of us, let's party. We'll catch you back here tomorrow.
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